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4: The infield dirt is dragged and ready. The outfield grass cut and manicured to perfection. All we need is the crack of the bat, the snap of the glove, and the buzz of the crowd. Every pitch matters. 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Tonight, the Amarillo Sod Poodles take the field as they work towards one goal, a championship. Sod Poodles baseball starts right now.
5: Just in time for our national anthem finishing up here at Hodgetown. A really nice rendition from a young man here kicking off the month of June, kicking off this heavyweight series. These two teams both very much in the mix in their two divisions in the Texas League. Tulsa Drillers in first place in the Texas League North. Amarillo Sod Poodles in second place by half a game in the Texas League South with 18 games remaining in the first half. Of course, the winner of each half automatically makes the playoffs come September. So it is time for Jonathan Bernal to make his first start of the season. It's a spot start. This is supposed to be Jose Cabrera's spot in the rotation, but Cabrera was promoted to AAA Reno today. So Bernal, who has been the Swiss Army knife of the Sod Poodle pitching staff this season, makes his first start of the year, but 51st career start. He was primarily a starter for the first five seasons of his professional career from the 23-year-old from Mexico. And whatever role he's been asked to fill this year for the Soddies, he has been so very good. About four earned runs in 25 innings. That's a 1.44 ERA. He picked up two saves last week in Midland, one finishing a game with the last nine outs. And then on Saturday night, the Soddies' last win in that series, he came in and diced up the Rockhounds in 12 pitches to get three outs in the ninth. He will face three prospects, Josue De Paula, Mike Serrata, and Elijah Hainline, I beg your pardon, here in the top of the first. As the Drillers are coming off their first six-game sweep of an opponent since 2023. Tulsa won all six games they played last week against Northwest Arkansas on the second week of that two-week Naturals road trip, so the reigning Texas League Player of the Week, Josue De Paula, is in the batter's box. The number one prospect in the Dodgers organization, the number 12 prospect in baseball, is into the left side. And at 7:06 p.m., Bernal steps, winds, and throws home. Ball one upstairs. Our time and temperature is brought to you by Toot and Totem. We started 1 minute late at 7:06 p.m. Central. It's 84 degrees with some dark, kind of menacing clouds above us here at Hodgetown. Hopefully the rain stays away. De Paula shakes his head no, takes a pitch upstairs, and it's 2-0. It's currently a 9-game hitting streak and a 18-game on-base streak for De Paula. 21 years old. He swings and pulls a soft ground ball to first base for Ben McLaughlin. And Ben will jog it over to the bag to get Josue out. And the first out on the board here in this series. Our defensive alignment is brought to you by High Plains Chiropractic. 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Manny Pena's in left, Drew Jones in center, Gavin Conocello in right, Hansel Luis at third.

0: For Tureen at short, Demetrio Crisantes in his AA debut at second, Ben McLaughlin at first, and Adrian De Leon completes the battery with Bernal. Who throws ball one upstairs to Mike Sirota, the fourth best prospect in the Dodgers organization, according to the pipeline. I mean, this is a Tulsa roster that is littered with top prospects. It's a breaking ball outside. Called the ball by John Forster, our crew chief and home plate umpire. Jared Neals at third. Connor Crowell's at first for this three-man Texas League crew. For Sirota in his 12th Tulsa game, he spent the first month and a half of the season at the high A level with the Great Lakes Loons. Takes a pitch way up and in, and it's 3-0. He's been on base in all 11 Tulsa games that he's played. Former third-round pick by the Cincinnati Reds that the Dodgers got as part of the Gavin Lux trade. The 3-0 is upstairs. It's ball four and a four-pitch walk to Sirota. Well, Bernal has not had walk problems at all. In fact, he only had one walk in the entire month of May. He's now got one here in June. And for an Amarillo team that is 24-16 since mid-April, that's the third best record in AA baseball since that point in time. It was walks last week that really ultimately did the Saudis in a split with Midland that it felt like the team really did dominate the six-game series, but they lost three one-run games, two of which were walk-offs. 37 walks in the six games is just too many against a Midland offense that was pretty lifeless the whole week. Nothing lifeless about this Tulsa offense as breaking ball lands in there to Elijah Hainline, the 24th best Dodger prospect and the shortstop for the Drillers. The 0-1. It's upstairs with a fastball. Well, Hainline made up the middle infield at Oregon State with number one overall pick Travis Bazzana in 2024. Seventh rounder in 24 by the Dodgers. It's a fastball called strike two. Hainline 5-for-13 with two homers and eight walks last week. He's been on base in 17 straight games for the Drillers. Not a 1-2 pitch. He swings and hits a pop-up, first base side and out of play. It's foul ball brought to you by Country Auto Group. I mean, the weather here in Amarillo was just weird. It was gusting wind blowing out to left during batting practice for both teams today. Now the flag is pretty much stopped moving out there in right center field. The pitch is swung at and missed. Caught on the foul tip by De Leon. Strike three, and there's two down for Bernal here. That strikeout is brought to you by Optimum. Don't worry, fans, you haven't missed your chance to get Optimum's blazing fast internet speeds now at our best value. As Bernal picks up his 40th strikeout now in 30 innings this year, made two appearances at the high A level before getting promoted to Amarillo the first full week of the season. He's been so, so good. Here's Zaire Hope cutting and missing at a first pitch down to the dirt for strike one. The number two Dodger prospect, Hope. I mean, the numbers are just so good for all of these guys. I mean, it's no secret that the Dodgers are a player development machine. Not only are they the back-to-back defending world champions at the major league level, it seems like every single season they're just pumping out prospects, even in an environment where usually they're trading prospects away for major league talent every single trade deadline. Year after year, they're in the top five farm systems, and a lot of them are guys that were low draft picks. This guy, Hope, was an 11th rounder. The 0-1. Swinging a soft ground ball up the middle. Tureen on the wrong side of second. The shortstop picks it up. Wings to first in time. It's a zero for Bernal to open the series, working around a walk. And the Saudis come up to hit next on News Talk 940 AM.
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4: Christopher Terrine leads things off for the Amarillo Sod Poodles here in the bottom of the first as Amarillo tries to strike first here against Tulsa. Against the left-hander Evan Shaw, making just the second career start of his professional career. The former Kansas Jayhawk, he's thrown 24 and two-thirds this year to a 4.38 earned run average. And Terrine from the right side sees a first pitch down and out. It is ball one. Terrine, Pena, and Crisantes. Two righties and a lefty coming up against this southpaw Shaw. Making a spot start today. With his blue glove held in front of his chest, he throws home, and Terrine takes a fastball for a strike. Terrine was the Texas League Player of the Week 2 weeks ago on the last homestand here against Northwest Arkansas. Just celebrated his 21st birthday on the last road trip. The 1-1. Swing and a pulled ground ball, it's through. Left side base hit for Terrine, who gets off to a 1-for-1 start on the homestand, and now he's 3-for-3 in his career off Evan Shaw. Amarillo on the first hitter as the baseball game's first hit. Defensive alignment is brought to you by High Plains Chiropractic. For the drillers in left, it's Josue DePaula, Mike Sirota in center, Zaire Hope in right. Those are the three top prospects in the Tulsa outfield. Jake Geloff's at third, Elijah Hainline's at short, Taylor Young in his season debut at second, Joe Vetrano is at first, and Frank Rodriguez is the catcher. It's Manny Pena, the only man alive in minor league baseball with 20 home runs, takes a fastball for strike one. Two more last week, and even 20 for the season. Leads AA baseball with 52 RBI. And he swings and shoots a line drive left field side. It rolls all the way to the wall past the slide of DePaula. Stop sign on for Terrine as Manny cruises into second with a double. He's 1-for-1 in June. And the Soddies are set up on a double brought to you by Bank of America here. They go single double. Manny, who hit one singular double in the month of May, 11 home runs and one double in May, is 1-for-1 with a two base hit, his 11th of the season here in June. And now Demetrio Crisantes, in his first double A plate appearance, has a great chance to drive in a couple runs. First pitch, it's a breaking ball that spins in for strike one from Shaw to Crisantes, the fifth best Arizona prospect according to MLB Pipeline. He's been hampered by injuries each of the last two seasons, but a clean bill of health here after four games in Hillsboro last week. Got the call to Amarillo yesterday. He swings and misses at a changeup and a good one from Shaw. It's 0-2. Limited to 35 games last year with a torn labrum. That injury got fixed over the offseason. Then he had a hamstring strain in spring training that knocked him out for the first couple months this year. As he lunges out and takes a pitch down to the dirt, it's 1-2. Everyone expected Crisantes to be on the opening day roster here in Amarillo this season, but obviously the hamstring injury, which can linger if you come back too soon from it, they smartly kept him in Arizona.

Arizona. Got him some rehab games. And now on a 1-2 pitch in Double-A, he pulls a ground ball inside of third. This will be two for Amarillo as the ball wedges itself in the sidewall. Welcome to the Sadis, Demetrio Crisantes. It's a two-run double and a 2-0 Amarillo lead. Sadis go 3-for-3 to start the game off Shaw, a single and two doubles. And Crisantes, who went 4-for-13 with two homers last week in just four Hillsboro games. Has a two base hit and two RBIs here, still with nobody out in the bottom of the first inning. The exact start that Amarillo needed to this game. As Hansel Luis, one of the hottest hitters on this team, climbs in and takes a pitch down to the dirt on a good chest block by Frank Rodriguez. Luis currently riding an 11-game hitting streak and a 13-game on-base streak. If he gets a base hit in tonight's game, he'll have the longest hit streak for any Sadi this season. Well, Tulsa this season, a team that's 32-19 overall, 22-8 when they score first, so getting the first tally against the Drillers, super important. Check that box for the Sadis as Luis cuts and misses at a breaking ball. A switch hitter batting from the right side where he hits 315. He's a 283 hitter overall. Finished a month of May in which he hit 312 for the month. Not a 1-1 pitch. He fouls one off Rodriguez. And it's 1-2. Three straight hits to open the game off Shaw. Crisantes is at second on a 1-2 that Luis bends back out of the way of. Got dark, dreary skies above us, but we've stayed dry so far all afternoon into the early evening. On a 2-2, Hansel taps a slow roller towards third. Geloff charges, bare hands, and wings to first, not in time. Four straight hits to open the game for Amarillo. They're cornered up now for Drew Jones on a little infield tapper for Hansel for the 12th game in a row with a base hit. It's a good effort by Geloff, but he didn't really have a chance. This will be a visit from the catcher, Rodriguez. Shaw, who, as we alluded to, is making just his second career start. His first one was earlier this year against San Antonio. Gave up one run in two innings in that start. This is a guy still that has not allowed a home run in his professional career. He's allowed two doubles and two singles to start this game, though. Now a big early chance for Drew Jones. John Forster, the home plate umpire, you can hear in our crowd mic down there, is asking for a rosin bag. I don't know if they don't have one down there or they need a new one. They do have one at the back of the mound. Jared Neal, the third base umpire, picked it up out there and just showed everybody, like, yeah, there is a rosin bag. I don't know if the Drillers were asking for a new one or what's going on, but either way, the situation appears to be cleared up. Already 2-0 Amarillo, but a great chance to make it worse here with nobody out and runners at the corners for Drew Jones. Big chance early for number 7. The right side on the attack on the first pitch and fouls back a fastball for strike one. Well, we expect both teams to be having bullpen games on the mound today, given that you've got two relievers starting, but I don't think the

Oilers bullpen expected to be getting loose here in the bottom of the first inning as Jones sees a changeup stay a little bit low and a little bit outside. It's 1-1 on Drew. 4-for-16 with 3 walks last week. The 1-1. Swing and a miss. Fastball past him and it's 1-2. Jones hits lefties better than he hits righties. And on a 1-2, he got tied up at a breaking ball for strike 3. Well, that's a big first out for Shaw here in the bottom of the first. And now he gets to face the lefty, Ben McLaughlin. Ben cooled off in the month of May after a really strong finish. About the last 3 weeks of April, he was one of the better hitters statistically in the Texas League. Left on left, he sees a slider inside for a ball. Hit 239 with only 4 extra base hits in May. But he hits lefties decently well as a left-handed hitter. 254 with a 721 on base plus slugging. The pitch, fouled back. Headed towards Buchanan Street, and it's 1-1. The pitch from Shaw. It's a lob shot into center. It is sinking down, and it is down in front of Sirota for another run-scoring hit for McLaughlin. Crisantes touches home. It's the 5th hit of the first inning, and the Saudis lead 3-0. Another RBI for Ben. This is already by far the most amount of hits that Shaw has allowed in any outing this season. Previous high was 3. He's allowed 5 hits and only gotten 1 out here in the bottom of the first as Amarillo is off to the exact start that they were hoping for. As Danny Cerretti sees a fastball for strike 1. I think this is a Sod Poodle team that's pretty angry about how last week in Midland went. They split the series, shut out the Rockhounds in 2 of the 3 victories, and lost all 3 of the games that they did lose by a single run. As the changeup is low. Obviously, the pitching execution at times late in that series wasn't great with a high number of walks. But, of course, when you lose 2 games 2-1, the offense is carrying a lot of that burden as well. As both runners go, Cerretti rolls a ground ball to second that's mishandled by Young. He does step on the bag, they say. No. No out recorded at second. Young does throw to first in time to get Cerretti. And the runners in motion there hurt the Saudis because that moved Young right into fielding position next to the bag. He didn't handle it exactly right. And so our instant replays are brought to you by Golden Mesa Casino. Saudis are lucky that wasn't an inning-ending double play because of the unfortunate positioning of the defenders there. But Luis moves to third, McLaughlin to second for Gavin Conicello. Sees a breaking ball outside for ball 1. Taylor Young in his first game in 2026. Maybe showing a little bit of rust there, fielding the ball at second. The 1-0. Swing and a miss by Conicello, who has been a totally different hitter this season at home compared to the road. It just boggles the mind in this very hitter-friendly Hodgetown. He's hitting 159 with a 508 OPS at home this year. Over 300 and over 900 on the road. So he's preferred the other Texas League ballparks to this one. For a guy that crushed here last year, this hasn't quite gotten comfortable on the home schedule. We hope that changes this week. Saudi's already up 3-0. Here's a 2-1. Flutters away for ball 3. Pitches, 18 strikes here in the first for Shaw. He's given up

0: Three singles and two doubles. Another big RBI chance here for Conicello on a 3-1. He lines a base hit left field side. Stop sign is on for McLaughlin as Luis scores. Throw goes to the plate and Conicello drives in. Run number four here in the first for the Soddies. A dream start to this series for the offense. They'll send all nine men to the plate here in the bottom of the first against Shaw. Now Adrian De Leon, who quietly has a five-game hitting streak as the second sod poodle catcher, gets a chance with first and third. Taps the ball off home plate, straight back foul. Conicello picks up his 21st RBI of the season, just his fourth ribby here at home. Hopefully this is him turning over a new home leaf here as the calendars turn to June. The 0-1 to De Leon. Swing and a miss. It's a changeup, and it's 0-2 from Shaw. Ronald Ramirez coaches third for the Soddies, and our friend and translator, JDV, Jaime Del Valle, coaches first for the pointy boots, the bright fluorescent home unis. The 0-2, way outside, 1-2 on De Leon. Three for seven with three Ks last week for Adrian. Briefly went back to Hillsboro at the end of May, but now back here in Amarillo. On a 1-2, he takes strike three. A backdoor slider. Ks him, side retired, but the Soddies score four times on six hits in the bottom of the first. A dream start to this big series with Tulsa on News Talk 940 AM.
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0: Well, how about four runs of support for Jonathan Bernal by the Amarillo offense in the bottom of the first? Soddies score four times on six hits against Evan Shaw and lead four to zip as we go to the top of the second. Bernal threw 14 pitches in the first. He did walk Mike Sirota, but struck out Elijah Hainlein and got Zaire Hope to roll over to shortstop to end that little threat. Here's Jake Geloff. Former UVA Cavalier takes a breaking ball for strike one. It's a 10-game hit streak for Geloff. Younger brother of major leaguer Zach with the A's, the 0-1. Fastball's outside. Seven hits and three RBIs last week for Geloff as the Drillers completed their first six-game sweep since 2023 against Northwest Arkansas. The 1-1 down in the dirt. And Tulsa had a little mid-May skid. They lost five games in a row right in the middle of the month. Since that five-game losing

0: streak ended. Tulsa's 12-2. The 2-1. Swing and a pop-up. First base side. McLaughlin called off by Crisantes. In his first defensive chance, Demetrio squeezes it. It's a good play there for Crisantes after a first inning two-run double. Talked to him during batting practice today, and he said, I expected to be here on opening day. Obviously, the spring training hamstring injury prevented that. So glad to be here now, just in time to help this team, hopefully in a playoff race, as Chris Newell fouls back the first pitch for strike one. Newell, the DH, 3-for-15 with a home run last week for Tulsa, the 0-1. Swing and another pop-up. This will fade foul towards Buchanan Street. It's foul ball brought to you by Country Auto Group. Another UVA Cavalier, Chris Newell, drafted by the Dodgers in the 13th round in 2022 out of UVA. Here's an 0-2. Swing and a miss. There's the changeup from Bernal for his second strikeout. And there's two down. It'll be interesting to see how long they let Bernal go today. Just take a look at our instant replay brought to you by Golden Mesa Casino. Just nasty. And now it's the first plate appearance in 2026 officially for Taylor Young. Third-year driller swings at the first, and it's a high fly ball. Right field side. Conicello's at the wall right in front of it. He'll turn and watch it fly. One pitch, one home run in 2026 for Taylor Young. Welcome back to Tulsa. And the drillers get one back here in the second. The Texas League stolen base leader the last 2 years broke his hand getting hit by a pitch in spring training. He's back here to start June, and one swing in, he's got a home run. Perhaps a little bit of a Hodgetown homer, but they all count the same. The first hit and run of the series for Tulsa. As Joe Vetrano takes ball one down to the dirt. Former Boston College Eagle, Vetrano, readies up for 1-0, and he went way too far. It's the month of May in which he only hit 200. See the numbers there overall. Former fifth-round pick by the Dodgers in 2023. Spent all of last season with High A Great Lakes, back in my beautiful home state of Michigan. Then like a Dow Diamond summer, 1-1, tap foul, and that on one hop bounced off John Forster, the home plate umpire, who's still bent over. Oh boy, that's not good. It just on one quick short hop got right into the midsection of Forster there, and man, I think he is losing his wind right now. And you know, I love that when an umpire gets hurt that his fellow crewmates come down to give moral support, but like, what are these two guys going to do to help him right now? I don't think they can make the pain go away. It's just it's good teamwork by the umpires to show moral support for each other. Haruki Makoche, the Sod Poodle athletic trainer, is out to talk to him. Let's see. Oh, my goodness gracious. It wasn't the midsection. It was somewhere a little bit lower than the midsection for Forster, which, of course, they have protective equipment down there, but that can only do so much. So, salute to you, brother. I know he's not feeling well right now. Goodness gracious. I think he's handling it about as well as somebody could in a spot like that. Whew. Now he's got to get back there and call balls and strikes, probably with his eyes watering on a 1-2. Vetrano rolls it over to second for Crisantes, underhand flip, and the side is retired. Drillers get one back on Taylor Young's home run. 4-1 Amarillo, headed to the bottom of the second on Newstalk 940 AM.
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4: Amarillo offense got off to a great start here on a dreary Tuesday at Hodgetown. 4-1 is our score after an inning and a half, and Evan Shaw's night is done after one inning of work. He allows six hits and four earned runs. So this has turned into a bullpen game early for Tulsa as Christian Suarez takes over. 25-year-old Venezuelan lefty throws strike one to Christopher Tureen. 18th appearance for Suarez. Tureen led off the first with a single. Scored the first of four Amarillo runs. The 0-1. Fastball in there from Suarez. Spent all of last season with the Drillers, over 42 appearances, had a 3.38 ERA in 64 innings. This year he's thrown 27 and a third to a 4.61 ERA. And his 0-2 spins out of the glove of Rodriguez. It's 1-2. Also a member of the world champion Venezuelan ball club in the WBC. Pitched in one game in the WBC and got the only batter out he faced. Job done. The 1-2. Tureen pulls another line drive foul. Near the Sod Poodle bullpen, which is in play down that left field side. Suarez has occasionally thrown two innings of relief, so Drillers are going to have to string this together tonight. Suarez pigeon toes the feet and throws the 1-2 outside. The 2-2. Tureen wanted to, but holds back. And with him turning 21, talking about Tureen. Now, every single member of the Sod Poodles can legally enjoy an adult beverage. He was the last one that we were waiting on. 3-2. Swinging another pulled ground ball foul. And I asked Tureen, who celebrated his 21st 1 week ago today, back on May 26th. Played shortstop that night, a 2-0 Sod Poodle win. I said, what'd we do? Did we get a drink? Did we have a little bit of a 21st celebration? He said, absolutely not. All water. 3-2, and he's punched out. Fastball on the inner rail from Suarez for strike three. That's better self-control than I would have had if I were him turning 21 on the road. Here's Manny Pena. Tureen tried to sell it, but he knew that that pitch was in the strike zone. Manny doubled his first time. Left on left, a first pitch swing, and a fly ball foul straight back. It was his 11th double of the season.

0: did. Catcher's interference is the call, and Manny's going to go to first base. So that's the second time in the last couple weeks that Manny has reached on catcher's interference. You see Rodriguez here arguing the call. I don't know. I don't know if he actually did. That angle was inconclusive, but you could hear the double tap in real time, so got to think that he actually did hit the glove. Manny at first base. Here's Demetrio Crisantes once again. One for one with a two-run double in his double-A career. His first game with the Saudis here to open June. First pitch swing and a pop-up this time, fading out of play towards first. Hope, the right fielder, is out of room. It's Jair Dictus out there pretending to make a catch near his bullpen. Crisantes, a seventh-round pick of the Diamondbacks when he was just 17 years old back in 2022, as he takes a pitch low. They say the best strength that he has as a hitter is his ability to hit everything in the strike zone, as Manny's picked off. Looked like his hand got in there on the tag from Vetrano on the midsection. It's very close, and one of the benefits to having this booth down the right field side is that we can see. Let's take a look. Just a matter of when Vetrano actually touched him. Catcher's interference is erased, and that's the second time Manny's gotten picked off from first base in his last few plate appearances, because he got picked off of first by the catcher in the ninth inning of Sunday's loss at Midland. That was a back-breaking play. The 1-1 to Crisantes is down low. But last year in Hillsboro in 2025, Crisantes had a 93% in-zone contact rate, meaning if he chose to swing at a pitch in the strike zone, he hit it 93% of the time. That is off the charts good. And that right on cue, he swings and misses at a pitch in the zone. So sorry about that one, Demetrio. It's 2-2. His ability to identify strikes and then make contact with those strikes really advanced for a 21-year-old. There he goes again off the hands, a flare into left center. Sirota's on the move, and Mike does run it down to make the catch to retire the side. Saudis get another base runner, but the pickoff allows Suarez to face the minimum in a 4-1 game. Amarillo leads on News Talk 940 AM.
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0: Bar 352, get you ready for this six-game series.

0: series, and what a start it was for the Amarillo offense. A four spot in the bottom of the first. Now it's 4-1 as we go to the third, with 9-1-2 coming up for the Tulsa Drillers, Texas League affiliate of the world champion Los Angeles Dodgers. Frank Rodriguez goes way too far on Bernal's first pitch. It's strike one. Just the one hit allowed so far by Bernal. A solo home run by Taylor Young the other way was in the second. He's K'd two and walked one so far through two. Broken bat roller to shortstop. Backhanded by Tureen. He has to hurry and throws a little bit low, but it's dug out by McLaughlin. Bats in two pieces. The barrel sits next to the mound. The handle's just up the first baseline.
1: Texas back to the top of the order.
0: Put it in the bonfire supply here at Hodgetown. That completes the first trip through the lineup for Bernal, who is starting in place of Jose Cabrera, who was originally scheduled to have the Tuesday-Sunday double start this week, but can't do that when you get promoted to AAA. First pitch swing by Josue De Paula to second base for Chris Santes, and in three pitches, Bernal has two outs here in the top of the third inning as De Paula's 0-2. Two down now quickly for Mike Sirota. Drew walk his first time. First pitch swing, and he hit it twice. On the back swing, rolling up the first baseline. Sirota's now been on base in all 12 games he's played with the Drillers, hitting .342 with over 1,000 OPS since being promoted. Takes a breaking ball bouncing. It's 1-1. Traded from the Reds after the Dodgers drafted him originally out of high school in 2021. He didn't sign after a 16th round pick, the 1-1. Check swing, and he did touch it. It's a foul ball, and it's 1-2. Ended up going to Northeastern and was the highest draft pick from Northeastern since some dude named Carlos Pena. He's also the grandnephew of Hall of Famer Whitey Ford. So this guy has some baseball in his blood for sure. On a 1-2 pitch, Bernal spikes another. 2-2. Traded from the Reds to the Dodgers as part of the Gavin Lux deal. Seems like the Dodgers win every trade they make. 2-2. Bernal from the wind throws home and gets a pop-up. This will head towards us down the first base side here. It's foul ball brought to you by Country Auto Group. Picked in the third round, 87th overall by Cincinnati in 24. Another 2-2 is on the ground to shortstop. Busy start to the game for Christopher Tureen, and he's made all the plays. Side retired. Three ground ball outs in the third for Bernal. It's a 4-1 Amarillo lead on News Talk 940 AM.
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2: Amarillo offense trying to widen this gap between them and the Drillers here as we head to the bottom of the third in this series opener. Those dark clouds kind of just hanging out over Hodgetown. It's 4-1. Saudis leading Tulsa in this series opener. Hansel Luis leads it off against Christian Suarez, who's on for a second inning of relief work in what is going to be a bullpen game for the Drillers. Hansel sees a fastball a little bit outside for ball one. It's Luis Jones and McLaughlin coming up. Hansel extended his Sod Poodle best this season hitting streak to 12 games with an infield hit in the first. The 1-0. Swinging a little cue shot, foul. Just wide of the first base bag. It was walking that tightrope down the line and then took a little slight right as it reached the base. Well, this Texas League South in the first half, it's anybody's guess who's going to win. There's four of the five teams within three games of the division lead right now, including the Saudis a half game back, the 1-1. It's inside with a changeup, not by much, 2-1. But every single team in the Texas League South, which are all the teams in the state of Texas, Amarillo, Midland, Frisco, San Antonio, and Corpus, all five of them are 5-5 in their last 10 games. The 2-1. Luis pulls a fair ground ball to third for Geloff, who tosses across in time. So Frisco, by the way, has already lost today. So now they have the same record as Amarillo with one fewer game played at 26-24. Right now, Midland is up 6-0 in the top of the fourth against Northwest Arkansas. So good starts for both the Rockhounds and the Saudis tonight. Here's Drew Jones. Struck out swinging his first time against the starter, Shaw. And this time, a first pitch swing that bounces off of Suarez away, and he can't pick it up. Drew is safe. And it is going to be a base hit. And hopefully Suarez is okay in a ball that deflected off of him. Instant replay is brought to you by Golden Mesa Casino. On one hop, it hit right above the knee of Suarez as the training staff for the Drillers steps out just to make sure that he's okay. He says yes. He's probably more upset that he didn't pick the ball up as it was sitting on the infield there than he is that the ball hit him. So it goes down as the seventh base hit for Amarillo here in the bottom of the third with a 4-1 lead. Here's Ben McLaughlin, who has one of the seven. Fastball's low, 1-0. So Frisco lost 7-6 in a day game at home today against Springfield. And the two teams that these two teams played last week are matching up in Springdale, Northwest Arkansas and Midland, the 1-0. Off the hands, it's a foul ball for McLaughlin. And maybe not the best time for Midland to be playing Northwest Arkansas, who, as I said earlier, got swept by the Drillers in six games last week and down 6-0 to Midland here in the fourth today. So wheels have fallen off for the Naturals, who split with the Saudis on our last homestand. It's a fastball outside, 2-1 on Ben. Drove in his 24th run of the season with a line drive single to center in the first. Now toss back, and Jones is barely safe. Drew, 11 for 14 swiping bases this year. It's an Amarillo ball club that only has 65 steals on the year. Pitch to Ben.

is upstairs, 3-1. 65 is tied for the second fewest in the Texas League. Suarez already has one pickoff in this game. Got Manny Pena in the second. And on a 3-1, Jones runs, and McLaughlin lofts the ball to left center, not deep. It's DePaula giving way to Serrata out there. Mike does make the catch for the second out. Our Blueprint to the Bigs report is brought to you by Yellow House Machinery, your local John Deere construction equipment dealer for over 60 years. Nothing runs like a deer. Tommy Troy, the fourth best Arizona prospect, hit his first home run of the big leagues on Monday, a game-tying solo shot in the bottom of the sixth inning against the Los Angeles Dodgers. We've got Dodgers and Diamondbacks matching up here in the Texas League. Of course, they share the NL West, so many matchups throughout the season with those two. Two down now for Danny Cerretti. Switch hitter bats right, takes a fastball away, and a snap back to first is not in time for Jones. Cerretti hit that ball right over the second base bag his first time, but the runners were in motion, so that brought the second baseman Young right to where he hit that ball. So it's another toss back to first. Remember, this year in AA, you only get one disengagement, so if Suarez throws over there again and doesn't get Jones, it's a free base for Drew. One old pitch to Cerretti. It's a fastball, a little bit up, a little bit out. Framed up well by Rodriguez, but John Forster doesn't go for it, and it's 2-0. The pitch. Swinging a yanked ball foul towards the Ford Plaza. Well, Cerretti finished with a .225 batting average in the month of May. And that just goes to show how great his April was, because he has decidedly cooled off. Did hit a home run last week at Midland, but his OPS still for the season is .999. He's been atop the Texas League OPS leaderboard for the vast majority of the season, and he hops out of the way of an inside pitch. It's 3-1. Javier Colina said it on the Sunday pregame show about how the league is figuring out how to pitch Danny Cerretti, and now it's his job to adjust again. On a 3-1, Jones runs, pitch is called a strike, throw through is into center. Drew hops up, will dash over to third. Stolen base brought to you by McDonald's, plus an error, moves run number 590 feet away for Amarillo. And that's what the Saudis are looking for more of from Jones, using that natural speed and athleticism that he has to the team's advantage. Stolen base, E2. See if Cerretti can drive him in now. Suarez is 3-2. Is inside. Ball four, he walked him. Good take for Danny. It's the first walk issued by Tulsa pitching today, and that's been such a problem for the Drillers this season. Tulsa comes in with 277 walks, now 278 walks. That's the highest number in AA baseball. So with this great offense that has scored the most runs in AA baseball, Tulsa's been able to string together a really successful first half. 32-19 on top of the Texas League North right now. It's Duran Olinger, the pitching coach for Tulsa. And this coaching staff is just jam-packed full of people. Obviously got the manager, hitting coach, two pitching coaches, a bench coach, an outfield base running coach, a bullpen catcher, a performance coach, a development associate. I mean, it's no secret that the Dodgers are a player development machine, but just the sheer manpower that they have. There's Gavin Conicello looking for a second straight RBI. Chases a pitch down on the dirt for strike one. It's now another lefty Miles Caba throws in the Tulsa pen.
Alec Baker.

0: Walker is in the Amarillo bullpen. Looks like it will be his fourth inning. The 0-1. Down to the dirt again. This time Conicello lays off and it's 1-1. Kevin picked up his 21st RBI of the season, and if you can believe it, only fourth at home. With an opposite field line drive single in the first off the starter Shaw. A 1-1, swing and a miss at a nasty breaking ball. 1-2 from Suarez. As he tries to leave runners at the corners. Left on left, his 1-2 pitch, again down in the dirt. Rodriguez is busy blocking baseballs right now. The deuces are wild. Two balls, two strikes, and two outs with runners at the corners. Can Conicello come through again? The 2-2, Soretti runs. Pitch is called strike three. Fastball to the top rail. Kazem, side retired. Suarez leaves two. And leaves the Sadis off the board in the third as Amarillo leads 4-1 on News Talk 940 AM.
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0: Still Jonathan Bernal's game for now as we go to the top of the fourth. Bernal, as we've said, has been exclusively a reliever this season for the Soddies, and his longest outing is three innings. He's done that in two out of his last three times on the mound. So Elijah Hainlein leads it off for the Drillers in the top of the fourth of a 4-1 game. Right on right, first pitch slider lands for strike one. Hainlein, a strikeout victim his first time. Takes one down to the dirt, it's 1-1. Well, Alec Baker is warming in the pen, and he stopped throwing in the bottom of the third, so I thought, oh, he must be ready for the fourth. Now he's back in the bullpen throwing again. The pitch flies high. It's 2-1. Bernal has made 51 career professional starts, so this is far from uncharted territory for him, the 2-1. But De Leon tried to present it there for Forster, and it spun out of his glove into the dirt, and it's 3-1. Baker also is a former starter with Amarillo, so it appears the plan for this bullpen game is to roll out the former starters. Here's Bernal's 3-1, and it's ball four. His second walk, and that might be the end as Javier Colina's got 1 foot out of the dugout, writing on his lineup card.
5: That brings up the right fielder, number 13, Zaire.

0: 41 pitches for Bernal, and he will at least get to face Ayer Hope as you look at Baker there with his fresh cut. Hope grounded to short his first time. This time sees a backdoor breaking ball for strike one. Ayer Hope, originally an 11th round pick of the Cubs out of Colonial Forge High School in Stafford, Virginia, which is less than 10 minutes away from my former home, the 0-1. Swing and a miss. Of course, came from the Fredericksburg Nationals in the Washington system, which is in Stafford County. Zaire, after being traded from the Cubs to the Dodgers badly wanted him. The Cubs drafted him before they could, so then they traded for him. Now he's their number two prospect and could see the big leagues by the end of this year. On an 0-2, takes just a little bit up, a little bit outside. But Hope was such a sought-after prospect that he got fifth-round money in the 11th round. The 1-2, swing and a miss, and he falls down. Off balance for strike three from Bernal, who K's his third Tulsa hitter. That is a loud way to get the first out on the board here. As you take a look at our instant replay brought to you by Golden Mesa Casino. Well, Hope just lost his footing there in that batter's box. Now Jake Geloff in his 10-game hitting streak climbs into the right side. Runner goes from first, pitches upstairs. De Leon rips to second. It's not in time. Hainline on the steal, picks up number 9 this season, and he got a great jump off of Bernal there. That's about as close as that play was going to be with De Leon. Geloff popped out to second his first time. The 1-0. Swing and a miss. There's some big swings against Bernal here in the fourth. Count 1-1 with the Saudis up 4-1. The pitch. Swing and a hard line drive. That's through the middle. It's a base hit. Waves on for Hainline, and Jones will throw the ball into second. It's an RBI single for Jake Geloff. His hit streak is up to 11, and the lead is sliced down to 2. 4-2 Amarillo now. You knew that the offense was going to have to be sustained tonight for the Saudis. Four spot in the first is great, but you know that Tulsa, the top run-scoring offense in AA, is going to get theirs, and that'll be the end for Bernal, who does an admirable job in his first start of the season. Goes 3 1/3 innings, allows 2 hits, 2 runs. And he'll get a big slap on the backside from his manager. Call to the bullpen is brought to you by Rosa's Cafe and Tortilla Factory. We'll break and tell you about Alec Baker when we come back on News Talk 940 AM.
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0: See the numbers on Alec Baker there as he takes over with one out in the top of the fourth inning.

0: Tulsa's gotten one back on Jake Geloff's RBI single. It's 4-2 Amarillo for Baker, 26-year-old from Springfield, Massachusetts, trying to continue a very strong recent stretch. He's allowed just two runs in his last seven innings across four appearances, with seven strikeouts and no walks. Through a season-high three innings last Friday at Midland, the former starter made 15 starts with Amarillo last year. Overall, he's thrown 22 and two-thirds to a 7.15 ERA. He faces Chris Newell here with one out in the top of the fourth. First pitch to the lefty is swung on and missed. Baker had a real rough go of it at the end of April into mid-May, but as we said recently, it's been a lot better. He's thrown more strikes and given up less hard contact. That's hard contact to first for McLaughlin. He steps on the bag for the out. Now Geloff is caught up. The second baseman, Crisante's there as Terrine will tag him out. It is a Cavanaugh's Beef Packers double play to retire the side in the fourth. Well played by the Saudis, who lead 4-2 on News Talk 940 AM.
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0: Well, the revolving door of lefties continues for the Tulsa Drillers here as we go to the bottom of the fourth. Had the sheet race there between innings, and that went about as well as it normally does. 4-2, Saudi's lead as we go to the bottom of the fourth. And the 24-year-old New York native Miles Caba takes over on the mound for his ninth appearance with Tulsa. Promoted to the Drillers in early May after seven really good appearances at the high A level. One earned run in 10 2/3. He will face 9-1-2 for Amarillo. De Leon, Terrine, and Pena here in the home fourth. So Saudis try to score for the first time since the first inning. De Leon sees a breaking ball for strike one from Caba. Signed as a minor league free agent post-draft 2024 out of Miami. That's Miami, Florida. He finds the bottom rail again. It's 0-2 on De Leon, who took a call third his first time. Four runs on six hits in the first inning for Amarillo. They've had some base runners since then, but good job by Christian Suarez to post two zeros and settle things for Tulsa. De Leon stays alive on a fastball. It's eight earned in 15 Tulsa innings for Caba. 16 Ks against eight walks. 17 Ks, swing and a miss at a breaking ball. It's a late decision for De Leon, and there's one away.

0: take a look at our Reed Beverage scoreboard update here in the Texas League. We mentioned the Midland score earlier. It's still the same. 6-0 Rockhounds in the bottom of the fifth at Northwest Arkansas. Elsewhere, Springfield already beat Frisco 7-6. San Antonio leads Wichita 4-1 in the seventh. And Arkansas and Corpus Christi are tied at 4 going to the sixth. It's the top man, Christopher Tureen, taking a breaking ball. A little bit outside for the ball. Tureen started the hit parade in the first with a leadoff single, and he ended up scoring the first of the four runs. The 1-0. Swing and a pop-up, back of second. Taylor Young, the second baseman, backs up, and he's called off by Hope, the right fielder, who lost his hat but not the baseball. He squeezes it, and there's quickly two down. Wind has kind of changed directions here. It was pretty lifeless to start the game, and all afternoon and into the early evening, it was gusting out to left field. Now it's kind of a crosswind left to right, obviously with Zaire Hope running into the wind there. Knocked his hat off. Here's Manny Pena. First pitch swing and a high fly ball towards the right field wall. Hope's right in front of the wall, and he does make the catch. As Manny comes up a couple feet short of number 21, it's a quick and easy 1-2-3 inning for Caba, and a 4-2 Amarillo lead on News Talk 940 AM.
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0: Tulsa slowly but surely is chipping away at this lead for the Soddies. You see the Burrow. Ruckus's birthday's coming up later this week, by the way, so be here at Hodgetown with us to celebrate our special Sod Poodles birthday. 7-8-9 coming up for the Drillers here in the top of the fifth against Alec Baker. Got an inning-ending double play in the fourth after relieving Jonathan Bernal. Here's Taylor Young, who homered in his first at-bat of the season his first time. This time he shows bunt, pulls it back, and takes a ball. Young, a former eighth-round pick of the Dodgers out of Louisiana Tech back in 2022, has led the Texas League in stolen bases the last two seasons and sees a fastball. A little bit outside, apparently. De Leon held it there for quite a long while for John Forster. I'm going to guess that pitch was actually in the strike zone. But Young had just six home runs in his last two seasons combined with Tulsa. First pitch he sees in 2026 leaves the yard as this one kicks off of De Leon up the first baseline, and it's 3-0. Got hit by a pitch and broke his wrist in spring training. Activated off the injured list today. And he's 1-for-1. His OPS is 5,000. Can't be much better than that. 3-0. Baker walked him. Well, no. The OPS is staying that pristine as he walks on four pitches to open the visiting fifth.

And now Young, who, as we said, led the league in stolen bases 2 years in a row. How about 90 for 109 on the base paths the last 2 years? As Joe Vetrano takes one at his shoes for ball one. Got to think at some point he's going to go here. De Leon will visit the mound after five straight misses to start the inning from Baker. The Pointy Boots, as the Saudis are every Tuesday home game. The bright white uniform base with the fluorescent blues and pinks across the torso. Copa de la Diversión alter ego for Amarillo. Makes you think of spring. See that color scheme. 1-0 on Joe Vetrano, who rolled over to second his first time. The pitch. It's the first strike of the fifth inning, 1-1. Vetrano's hit safely in 9 out of his last 13 games. Cooled off in May after a pretty good April. The 1-1. Down low again with a breaking ball. Here's the pitch. Fastball gets the call. Toronto doesn't like it from Forster, so I think both sides are not too happy with the home plate umpire in this inning. Toronto went to Boston College, but he was born in the Bronx. Got to think he's a New York Knicks fan. A lot more of those coming out of the woodwork these days. 2-2, the pitch is upstairs. But, I mean, it's good for basketball when New York's NBA team is in the NBA Finals. And I know that there's probably some Thunder fans out there here in Amarillo, but for those of us that are not Thunder fans, we're glad to see Wemby and the Spurs make it to the Finals. There's a swing and, oh, catcher's interference. It's the second catcher's interference of this game. So, something's afoot back there. Let's take a look and see here. Never got it. I don't know. The tying runs are aboard for Tulsa, and anyone who's watched a game at Hodgetown knows that no lead is safe. Tulsa has made a living this season out of late game comebacks. This is a team that you cannot rest until the 27th out is in the books. Obviously, we got a long way to go before we get there. Four first inning runs holding up right now for Amarillo, but we saw a similar situation last week on Friday night at Midland when the Saudis put up a fourth spot in the top of the first inning as the road team. Ended up losing the game 7-6 as the offense kind of sputtered late in the game, and Midland just systematically chipped away. So a walk and catcher's interference have put the first two aboard for the other catcher. Frank Rodriguez, right-handed swinger, shows bunt and pops the bunt up towards third. It's down for Luis, charges in, transfers and throws and hits the runner. This will be another run for Tulsa's Young dashes home. The angle wasn't there for Luis, and this is a one-run game. There'll be an error on Hansel. And without a hit, Tulsa's back within a run. Yes, Rodriguez took that one right in the back. So now it's Josue De Paula, top-ranked Dodger prospect, just got tagged with a pitch clock violation.

Guess he wasn't ready in time. Looks pretty ready to me. It's 0-1. I don't think this guy's going to bunt. He sees a fastball for strike two. So it is a sacrifice for Frank Rodriguez, plus an E5 throwing on Luis. And it's 0-2. And that's a chopping ground ball through the middle for DePaula. It's a base hit, and this game will be tied as the throw goes into the shortstop. Touching home is Vetrano. And a 4-0 deficit was nothing for AA's best offense. It's 4-4 here in the fifth. Josue DePaula's now got a 10-game hitting streak. He's been on base in 19 straight. Coming off a Texas League Player of the Week series last week in which he went 10 for 20 with two homers and five doubles. Game is tied at four and there's still nobody out here in the top of the fifth as Tulsa scored single runs in the second and fourth and now two here in the fifth. Mike Sirota takes ball one low. Walk and a roll over to short for Sirota. Trying to keep the carousel turning here, and he will. Another bullet the other way, and this will give Tulsa the lead as it rolls all the way to the warning track. One run is in. Sirota will stop at second with an RBI double. Five unanswered for the Drillers, and they lead for the first time. You can't give an inch against this team. Posadas with a walk, catcher's interference, throwing error. They've set Tulsa up. The Drillers have taken full advantage on Sirota's fifth double already in just his 12th game. He's been on base in all 12. Now the infield comes in still with nobody out. First pitch called strike one to Elijah Hainline. Strikeout and a walk and two trips for Elijah. Takes a slider. Man, these catchers, both of them, De Leon and Rodriguez, are just holding these baseballs right there for John Forster. They're not getting many calls on either corner. The 1-1. Chopper left side, backhanded by Tureen. Runners hold. He'll toss across to first, and that's finally a productive out for Baker here. DePaula freezing like a statue at third, waiting to see if that ball got through. It was good hands on the backhanded short hop pick by Tureen. Now a chance for Zaire Hope. Drive in his fellow prospects. First pitch is down low for ball one. Three of the top four Dodger prospects. Number one guy DePaula at third. Number four guy Sirota at second. Number two guy Hope at the plate. Tulsa outfield is an embarrassment of riches as Hope steps back out of the way of a fastball, and it's 2-0. He's the only driller now all of a sudden in this game other than Chris Newell, so 7 of the 9 have reached base. Now here's 0-2 with a ground ball to short and a strikeout. The 2-1. Swing and a pop-up straight up the elevator shaft near home. De Leon looks, and it hits off the top of the Saudi's third base dugout. Well, now this is getting dicey because the clouds are getting darker around Hodgetown. And remember, of course, a game is completed after five innings. Amarillo led this game 4-0. Now Tulsa leads 5-4, despite what our scorebook says. It is 5-4 Drillers. Here's the 2-2 to Hope. Excuse me. That was the 2-1 to Hope. Now it's 2-2. Infield still halfway in for Amarillo with one out.

0: It's Indigo Diaz now tosses in the Saudi bullpen. It is actually 2-2. The pitch. Swing and a high fly ball. Zaire Hope got all of that baseball. Goodbye. Oh boy. 114 off the bat for number 10 on the season for Zaire Hope. Got off to an 0-for-2 start in this series, but he finds the barrel there. And it's a 6-run fifth inning for Tulsa. They lead 8-4. 8 unanswered for Double A's top offense. Give an inch, they take a mile. That just had the sound and the look off the bat over the tall wall just above the pitch clock in right center. Zaire Hope detonates. Now Jake Geloff will try to restart the rally. So it went from a 4-run lead to a 4-run deficit for the Saudis. The 0-1. Oh, that's fouled off De Leon. A little shaky there off the mask. Always wears that hockey-style catcher's mask with his backwards cap underneath it. Forster will give him an extra beat here. But Tulsa's now 4-for-5 with runners in scoring position in this game. Whew. And that baseball is only being sped up as Geloff touches it. And the pitch is swung at and missed. That's strike 3. And there's 2 down here in the top of the 5th that's already seen Tulsa touch home 6 times. Chris Newell's the 9th man to hit in this inning for the Drillers. Baker tries to finally put an end to this fifth inning. Newell pulls a ground ball foul. The 0-1. Down at his shoes, it's 1-1. Strikeout swinging and a ground ball to first for Newell. The slider stays down. Seems to be a pretty hitter-friendly strike zone back there. Here's Baker's 3-1. Swing and a miss. That was a big hat there for Newell. Ruckus is hoping for a chance to grab that pistol and get going again. You can see him itching with his trigger finger down there. Three and two. Baker throws. That was the 2-2 pitch. We're having some issues with the count here. It's 3-2. The pitch is low. Ball 4. De Leon tried to present it, but not good enough. It's a second walk of the inning, and the Drillers have batted around. Taylor Young, who led off the inning with a walk, will not face Baker. As Indigo Diaz is ready in the bullpen, he'll be coming in next as we'll break. 8-4, Tulsa has completely turned this game around, turning a 4-run deficit into a 4-run lead on Newstalk 940 AM.
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4: Our call to the bullpen is brought to you by Rosa's Cafe and Tortilla Factory here in the top of the fifth. A six-run detonation for the Tulsa offense in this inning brings Indigo Diaz in for the 12th time this season. Taylor Young's the hitter at the plate. He led off this inning with a walk. Right-handed swinger sees the runner go to second. Throw from De Leon is skipping into center field. Hopping up is Chris Newell. He'll go to third. Another stolen base for Tulsa. Another error for Amarillo, who will be charged with now three errors in this inning. Catcher's interference, an E5 throwing by Hansel Luis, and now an E2 throwing by Adrian De Leon. Everything just going south right now for the Soddies. And now, Young's got a chance to drive in another run after he homered on the first pitch he saw this season. Spins out of the way of a slider inside from Indigo. Hasn't allowed a run in his last two outings. In fact, in five out of his last six outings, he has not been scored upon. His 2-0. Swinging a hard ground ball through the right side. It's a base hit for Young and another RBI in his first game this season. All the line drives and grounders finding holes in this inning for Tulsa. They've scored seven times and lead 9-4.
5: Next batter, number 30, Joe Ventrano.
4: Here's Joe Ventrano, who was the guy that reached on catcher's interference. Runner goes. The pitch is fouled back. So Young trying to catch up to the field. Texas League stolen base leader the last 2 years. Obviously in his first game today, hasn't had a chance to go yet. Count 0-1 on Ventrano. The pitch. Fastball a little bit up, a little bit out. The 1-1. Grabs the inside edge, 1-2. Long wait for Miles Caba, pitcher currently on the hill for Tulsa, and what's a bullpen game for both sides. Here's Diaz, home on a 1-2. Fastball off the inner rail, 2-2. Top of the fifth inning has been a long and winding road.

0: Young leads off of first, but holds there. And Vetrano hits a grounder to third. Luis will toss it back to his shortstop, Tureen, to get the out at second to retire the side. Seven runs in the fifth for Tulsa. They lead 9-4 on News Talk 940 AM.
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4: Well, the Soddies, for the start of this game at least, were looking back at Tulsa, up 4-0 after one inning. Tulsa scores seven times in the top of the fifth inning to take a 9-4 lead. As Demetrio Crisantes leads it off against Miles Caba, and sees a first pitch a little bit outside for ball one. Seven runs on four hits, three Amarillo errors, one of which was catcher's interference in the fifth, really fueled that Tulsa rally. So there's a fastball for a strike. It's 1-1 on Crisantes in his first double-A game, and his first double-A swing, knocked in two with a two-base hit. The pitch. Another ground ball to third. That's fair inside the line for Geloff, who throws on the run in time. A lot of seeing eye ground balls in the top of the fifth inning for Tulsa. That one didn't have eyes there for Crisantes, and he's down for the second time. Now it's Hansel Luis, who already has extended his hitting streak to 12 games, which is the longest such streak for any Soddy this season. Switch hitter bats right against the lefty. Sees the first pitch right at the bottom rail for strike one, although he shakes his head no. The 0-1. Fouled back. I asked Hansel on today's A&B pregame show, what about playing third base has allowed your offense to be so efficient? Because Ronald Ramirez, the third base coach slash bench coach who coaches the infielders, says that he thinks the 0-2 is swung at and missed, strike three. He thinks that Hansel has been helped by playing third base instead of second. He said he spent the entire offseason preparing to play third, so it's worked out so far. Didn't work out there. There's quickly two down now for Drew Jones. This is what you can't have as an Amarillo offense, a quick and easy 1-2-3 inning after your pitching staff gives up a seven spot in the fifth, as Jones takes the ball down and out. And it's now 2-0. Drew struck out his first time and then hit a hot one hopper off the last reliever Suarez's leg that kicked away, ended up being ruled an infield hit. The pitch down to the dirt, skipping past Rodriguez, and it's 3-0. Gotta think this will be a take. 3-0 to Drew is a take. Strike one. Ooh, strike two. A pitch that was the lower outer box.

0: Kappa trying to set down his sixth straight on a 3-2. He won't. Lost Jones a little bit outside at low, ball four. Drew's aboard for the second time. It's his 27th walk of the season. It's been an underrated part of his offensive profile is that he's seen the strike zone pretty well. Sometimes he takes more strikes than I think the Saudis would like, but also means he takes more walks. Now he's at first base where his speed tool can really play. Already has one steal in this game. Ben McLaughlin with a first pitch swing and a foul back. It's a foul ball brought to you by Country Auto Group. The 0-1. Swing and a drive. Forget that. Ben McLaughlin gets two back with a monster blast to the parking lot. I actually think that may have hit my car on a bounce. It's a two-run home run for Ben McLaughlin. And the Saudis fight back. It's 9-6 on a Happy State home run brought to you by Happy State Bank. I have to make sure the old Equinox doesn't have a dent in it after the game. Thanks a lot, Ben. His fifth of the season. I am relatively sure that on the one hop in the parking lot, that ball landed right on top of my car. Specifically mine, so cool. Couldn't hit anyone else's car. There's Danny Ceretti taking a low strike. But hey, we will take it. As long as it's a sod poodle hitting my car and not an opponent, it's a lot easier to swallow. Good to see Ben tap back into that power that was largely missing in the month of May. Hopefully this is him turning over a new leaf here in June. It's 0-2 on Ceretti, was grounded to second and walked in his two trips. The pitch, it's outside, 1-2. Here it is, and it's called strike three. Fastball to the outer rail, but the Saudis get two back on Ben McLaughlin's monster two-run home run. It's 9-6 Tulsa after 5 on News Talk 940 AM.
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0: Some life injected back into this game for the Saudis after Ben McLaughlin's

two-run moonshot home run in the bottom of the fifth. That broke a 9 unanswered run streak for Tulsa. The answer finally came in the fifth. As we start the top of the sixth with Frank Rodriguez, 9-1-2 for the Drillers against Indigo Diaz, who throws his first pitch up and in for ball one. Rodriguez sacrifice bunted and reached on an error in that fifth, the 1-0. Swing and a high fly ball center field for Jones. It's in the park. He stops in front of the track and does make the catch. That looked good off the bat for Rodriguez, but a little too much launch angle on a ball hit 103 off the bat. And that completes the third trip through this Tulsa lineup, and Josue De Paula, leadoff man who extended his hitting streak to 10 and his on-base streak to 19 with an RBI single on the fifth. Sees the first pitch, strike one from Diaz. Swing and a miss. Change up past him, and it's 0-2 from Indigo Diaz, the former Michigan State Spartan and Atlanta Brave. Signed as a minor league free agent with the Diamondbacks this last Christmas Eve. His 0-2 is upstairs, and do apologize for technical difficulties that you're seeing. Motion is not being very kind to the television show right now. It's 1-2 on DePaula. And the pitch. It's lifted foul towards Buchanan Street. It's a foul ball brought to you by Country Auto Group. The 1-2. Another foul ball. And, you know, you read a lot about Josue De Paula, the top prospect in the Dodgers organization, but to stand next to him in person is a totally different experience. There's one tunnel that goes back to the clubhouses beyond the Amarillo third base dugout, and Josue and I happened to be passing by at the same time today. My goodness, this is a big man. 1-2, he spits on that slider. 2-2. And I would consider to be an average size human. And this guy just towers over me. 2-2, low. DePaula's really happy with his strike zone discipline here as he turns around back to his own dugout and says, I'm not swinging at that. 3-2. As Diaz tries to not lose him after being up in the count 0-2. And he will. DePaula flips the bat and takes ball four. And we apologize for the picture issues here on MILB TV and Valley Live. People are working on that as we speak, of course. Here's Mike Sirota. Right on right, first pitch, tap back to Diaz. He'll fire low to second, but they will get the out as Crisantes crosses in front of the base and picks it up. The throw is in time. Sirota's safe at first, and there's two down now in the top of the sixth with Tulsa leading Amarillo 9-6. But to post a zero here for Indigo Diaz, that would be huge for a Sod Poodle team that got the big two-run homer from Ben McLaughlin in the bottom of the fifth to get back within three. Fielder's choice 1-4 on the reach for Sirota if you're scoring at home. And now Elijah Hainline takes the first pitch fastball for strike one.

Sirota has only attempted one stolen base since coming to Tulsa. It was a successful steal. The 0-1 skips past De Leon to the backstop, and Sirota will get second base for free. It's been a sloppy Tuesday night for Amarillo here. Down by 3 after leading by 4 after one inning. Still out hitting the Drillers 8-6. Here's Diaz with 2 down, throwing home his 1-1. Hainline checked a swing but took the pitch low. It's a slider and it's 2-1. Now all of a sudden the menacing clouds look like, I'm going to knock on some wood here, they're going to be missing us here at the ballpark. Here's Indigo home on a 2-1. It's a fastball, a little bit in tight, that spins Hainline out of the way. And it's 3-1 on the Dodgers' 24th best prospect, according to MLB Pipeline. Right-handed swinging shortstop. Readies for Diaz's 3-1 pitch. And he takes it up, ball 4. The walks have continued to torment Amarillo on the mound, following them back home from Midland. It's the 6th of this game here in the 6th inning. Zaire Hope comes up again with 2 men on base again. And all he did last time was scorch a 114-mile-per-hour 3-run homer just to the right of the batter's eye for his 10th of the season. Now up to 46 RBIs. The meeting at the mound is just among the infielders. It's the lefty Carlos Ray throws in the Amarillo bullpen just in case. You gotta hope that Diaz, no pun intended, can get Hope here. Get the Saudis through this 6th inning, not burning through their entire bullpen in what was expected to be a bullpen game. Right on left, Diaz home. And Hope takes a fastball for strike 1. Zaire swung at the first pitch he saw back in the first inning and rolled over to shortstop. Looks like we've got the picture back now. It's more like it. The 0-1. Swing and a miss. Foul tipped it into De Leon's glove, and it's 0-2. The 0-2 pitch. Up and away, 1-2. Walk in a fielder's choice have put 2 men aboard for the Drillers. Saudi's trying to post that elusive 0. Tulsa scored in 3 of their 5 offensive innings so far. And Hope swings and might have another one. Right field side, Conicello watches it land in the middle of the berm. Back-to-back swings with a 3-run home run for Zaire Hope. 12-6 Tulsa. Well, Hodgetown has the potential to be a playground for any offense. This Tulsa offense is scary playing in this ballpark. The walks come back to bite Amarillo big time once again. So Tulsa answers the Amarillo 2-run shot with a 3-run home run of their own. Here's Jake Geloff, taking a pitch down to the dirt for a ball. The pitch is fouled back by Geloff, who's 1-for-3. Pop out to second, a single and a strikeout swinging. Carlos getting ready.

0: Maybe should have been brought on for the lefty Hope. Here's the 1-1. Swing and a miss by the righty Geloff. It's 1-2. Pitch from Diaz. He's outside 2-2. There's a fastball for strike three past Geloff to retire the side, but Zaire Hope detonates again. A second straight inning with a three-run homer, and the lead is back to 6 for the Drillers on News Talk 940 AM.
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0: These two offenses landing haymaker after haymaker here. Right now it's Tulsa with the upper hand, doubling up Amarillo by a score of 12-6 as we go bottom six here on a Tuesday at Hodgetown. A two-run home run for Ben McLaughlin in the bottom of the fifth was answered with a three-run home run by Zaire Hope right about there to the berm. So it's 8-9-1, still against Miles Caba, left-hander who was unblemished before that McLaughlin two-run blast. This is his third inning of relief work in what is a bullpen game for the Drillers. Right-hander Carson Hobbs warms up in the Tulsa bullpen, but they're going to try to squeeze one more out of Caba here against Conicello, De Leon, and Tureen. First pitch is down on the dirt to Conicello for ball one. RBI single and a strikeout for Gavin in two trips. And now he rolls a ground ball to shortstop that gets right under Hainline's glove. It was hit pretty hard for Conti, but on the backhand, Hainline just let it tip off the edge of his glove. And that'll be an E6, the third error for Tulsa. Amarillo has also committed three errors, so these two teams didn't exactly bring their sharpest stuff to this series opener. Amarillo is actually out hitting Tulsa 8-7 in this game, but 2-3 run homers for Hope is the difference right now, as Adrian De Leon sees a backdoor breaking ball land for strike one. The 0-1. Swing and a miss. De Leon has been down on strikes both times he's come up. His five-game hit streak on the line tonight.

0: The 0-2. This is a pop-up. Should be in play. Back of first for Vetrano. Second baseman Young is there. And Taylor does make the catch. One step into fair territory. The first out here in the bottom of the sixth inning. So that completes the third trip through the Sod Poodle lineup. Here's the leadoff man, Christopher Terrine, on for a fourth time here in the sixth inning. One for three with a single and a run scored. Base hit started the offensive attack for Amarillo with four runs in the first. First pitch, fastball elevated, 1-0. Night has fallen here in Amarillo as we're living amongst the longest days of the year as we build up to the summer solstice. The 1-0. Down low to Terrine with a changeup, and it's 2-0. Soddies have twice erased six-run deficits this season to win. So this is not unprecedented for Amarillo. The problem is you got to stop Tulsa from scoring on the other side, and that is much easier said than done. There's a fastball low, and it's 3-0. Combination of the Drillers' offensive talents and the Soddies' struggles on the mound here in Hodgetown. That's how you get 12 runs through six offensive innings. 3-0 to Terrine. Is a strike with a fastball, 3-1. The pitch off the hands, a little flare. Young with a long run. This is big trouble, and that ball's down. It's fair. It's a hit for Terrine. A little Bermuda Triangle spot there inside the line. Terrine will take it. And an error and a single have put two men aboard here for Manny Pena coming up. Manny's been aboard twice with a double, and he reached on catcher's interference. Caba will be visited here. Looks like that'll be the end for him. The manager, Eric Wedge, for Tulsa is temporarily away from the team, so Austin Chubb, who's the field coordinator for the Dodgers, is the acting manager for the Drillers. He comes on to make a pitching change. Caba's day is done on the flare single. Soddies have two men aboard when you come back to Hodgetown on News Talk 940 AM.
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0: Big spot for Manny Pena here in the bottom of the sixth inning. Soddies down six. Our call to the bullpen is brought to you by Rosa's Cafe and Tortilla Factory. Right-hander Carson Hobbs is on. And his first pitch is a curveball down low to Pena. A little interesting to bring a right-hander in favor of a lefty with Manny Pena coming up.

16 of his 20 home runs have come off right-handed pitching this season. Hobbs is on for the 18th time for the Drillers. In 23 innings, he has an ERA of 3.91. Man, he cuts through a curve. He can easily make this a three-run game with one swing of the bat. But you'd think, well, part of the reason that he has 20 home runs is because he plays here at Hodgetown. Only 11 of the 20 have come here. Just over half. The 1-1. Down and out, it's 2-1. Hobbs selected by the Dodgers in the 11th round in 2023 out of Samford. He's been exclusively a reliever in his professional career. His 2-1. Manny pops it up a mile high to right field for Hope. Drifting in towards his bullpen, Zaire lines it up and makes the catch. Tagging at second is Conicello. Throw is a rope to third, but it's wide of the bag. Conti's safe standing. Good effort from Hope. Conicello moves up to third base, and they're cornered up for Demetrio Crisantes in a big spot in his Double-A debut. Two-run double in his first 2A swing. Since then, a fly ball to center and a roll over to third for the 21-year-old Arizona native. Right on right. First pitch is upstairs for ball one. Well, Crisantes has been rehabbing since May 19th in the complex. Then he got four Hillsborough games last week, and he did great. Two homers, three walks, four total hits in the four games. Pitches outside, it's 2-0. And obviously the Diamondbacks are ready to send him here to Amarillo once he had the clean bill of health, but that had to make their decision-making even easier after a really high success rate in the small Hillsborough sample size last week. Up in the count, 2-0. Pitch from Hobbs. Swing and a miss. Went softer at 87, and it's 2-1. Hobbs has not been scored upon in his last three outings, covering six innings. Two innings in each of the three trips to the mound. But he's behind Crisantes 3-1. And obviously, these two base runners are not his responsibility. Those belong to Miles Caba. On a 3-1, Crisantes takes strike two. Well, Hobbs has been good at this spot as well. He's inherited eight runners this season, and only one of them has scored. Inherited two more here. Here's his 3-2. Runner goes. Pitch is a check swing. He did not go. It's ball four. So a double and a walk in Demetrio's Double-A debut. Blake Galen, the pitching coach, will visit Carson Hobbs here. 24-year-old from Huntsville, Alabama. As we said, pitched collegiately in Alabama at Samford. Now the bases are full for Hansel Luis in a 12-6 game. Tulsa leads, bottom six. Feels like this has to be something for Amarillo here if they want a realistic chance to come back and win this game. Luis has been the right man for the job recently. He takes ball one outside as he flips over to the left side for the first time tonight. Hobbs is the fourth Tulsa pitcher, the first righty that the Drillers have sent to the mound. 1-0. He wanted to and didn't. 2-0. Error, a single, and a walk. It's loaded the bases for Amarillo. On a 2-0, Hansel sees a curveball elevated for ball three. Walk is just fine in this spot. Pitch by pitch, hitter by hitter, the Saudis trying to come back here.

0: 3-0. There's ball four down in the dirt. Bases loaded, walk for Luis's 28th RBI of the season, and it's a 12-7 ball game. Second straight walk for Hobbs. And now the spotlight is on Drew Jones. The tying run in the on-deck circle for Amarillo. Can Jones keep the carousel turning here right on right? First pitch. Swing and a bouncer foul right to Billy Corcoran, the big 6'8" reliever who's protecting the bullpen catcher, Gavin Logan. Hard to miss Corcoran out there. Looks like more of a power forward than he does a pitcher. The 0-1 to Drew. Down to the dirt. Good stop by Rodriguez, who's been a solid wall back there all night for Tulsa. One and one. Jones off the catcher, or off the pitcher, hops to second base. Young tosses, not in time. Drew beats it out as he hits the pitcher for a second time tonight. And the Saddies will bring the tying run to the plate in the form of Danny Ceretti here on Jones's 12th ribby of the season. He's previously 0 for 5 with the bases loaded as Hobbs nearly ended the inning by catching that ball clean. Jones clearly safe at first. He's been aboard three times tonight with a couple of pitcher-deflected base hits. And now it's Ben McLaughlin, who hit my car with a two-run homer last time. Now he pulls a high fly ball towards the right field foul pole. It was dangerously close to the pole. It's outside of it. And it's strike one on McLaughlin. Hit his fifth home run of the year in the fifth. Was a monster shot over the berm, bouncing into the parking lot. He is the tying run in a 12-8 game. The 0-1. Curveball and a beauty to the outer edge. It's 0-2 from Hobbs. McLaughlin also has an RBI single earlier in this game. The 0-2, swing and a miss. Ripped the high fastball past him, side retired. The tying run left at the plate, 12-8 Tulsa after six. That's just another night at Hodgetown at Newstalk 948.
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0: Saddies aren't done yet on a Tuesday night here at Hodgetown. Down 12-8 as we hit the last third of the game. I mean, it's just another night at Hodgetown, right? 20 combined runs through the first six innings. Our call to the bullpen is

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As Carlos Rey is on for the 19th time this season. Just recently celebrated his 24th birthday from Hialeah, Florida. He'll face 6-7 and 8 for the Drillers. Left on left with Chris Newell. First pitch fastball's in there for strike one. Carlos third in the Texas League amongst relievers with strikeouts with 34. Saw his 13 scoreless appearance streak come to an end last week in Midland as he throws the ball upstairs, 1-1. Took the loss in that walk-off loss, 2-1 in the Thursday game last week, the 1-1. It's pop foul. It's just amazing that we go on the road and we play these games, you know, 4-2, 2-1, 7-6, your normal baseball scores, and then we get home to Hodgetown, and it's just like a free-for-all. 1-2 on Newell. Carlos strikes him out. A high fastball past him. Strike three, and it is a 6-strikeout game brought to you by the Amarillo Area Foundation. And also a 6-run game brought to you by United Supermarkets. So here's Taylor Young working on a perfect game in his first one in 2026. Activated off the IL today. He's got a homer, a walk, and an RBI single. Takes a fastball for strike one. It's so good that can't even fit all the text on the graphic there. Okay. Pitch is down and out, 1-1. Taylor Young, also the same name as my senior year of high school prom date, Taylor Young. She's doing well in St. Louis, Missouri right now. There's a ball rolled foul up the third baseline, and it's 1-2. As far as gender-neutral names go, Taylor's probably at the top of the list. Taylor could be a guy or a girl. You just flip a coin. 1-2. The pitch. Fouled back by boy Taylor Young. Another 1-2. Carlos misses just a touch in tight. Young basically has had two identical seasons in Tulsa in 24 and 25. The big difference between 24 and 25 is he cut down his strikeouts majorly last year. On a 2-2, he takes a back foot breaking ball, ball three. 2024 hit 236, four homers, 43 RBIs, and 138 strikeouts. 2025 hit 233, only two home runs, same amount of RBIs, but over 40 fewer strikeouts. And on a 3-2, he takes ball four outside, and it went from 0-2 to a walk. And Taylor Young has been aboard four times in his season debut. Two walks, a homer, and a single. As if this Tulsa offense needed any more help. Here's Joe Vetrano. Left on left. Swing and a miss. Left-handed hitters have exactly one hit off Carlos Rey this season. They're 1-for-18. With 13 Ks. The 0-1 is a toss back to first, and Young's back safely. Obviously, he's going to try to get those stolen base numbers going here as June has begun. The 0-1, there he goes. Pitch is up and away, and De Leon doesn't even bother. He doesn't even throw it. The two-time defending

0: Texas League stolen base champion, Taylor Young, has number one here in 2026. On a 1-1, Vetrano takes the ball outside. Sodpool dugout asking where that pitch is. You heard John Forster say it's down. 2-1. That's not down. It's up, and it's in there. 2-2. Ray hunting another K on a 2-2, and he finds it. Rips 95 right past Vetrano. Now lefties are 1-for-19 off Ray. Two down.
1: Now two down, here comes Frank Rodriguez.
0: That's just a beautiful running fastball from Carlos. Now Frank Rodriguez hits, the nine-hitter and catcher for Tulsa. This is a big guy to get because Josue DePaul is on deck. Rodriguez cuts and misses at a change for strike one. All the prospects are lurking. Want to face them in a clean inning as opposed to with runners on base. The 0-1. It's low, 1-1. Frank is hitless tonight. Does have a successful sacrifice bunt, and he reached on a throwing error on that same play. The 1-1. Oh, and in with a fastball, 2-1. Carlos sets that teal glove in front of the belt buckle, and he throws. Oh, the home plate umpire says Rodriguez went there. That's one you probably should check to first. It's 2-2. The pitch elevated for ball three. Three and two from Ray. Here it is, and it's ball four. Well, this is the Carlos Ray experience happening right before our very eyes right here. Two electric strikeouts, but also two walks. He's now up to 20 walks on the season in 16 and two-thirds to go along with 36 strikeouts. So the strikeout-to-walk ratio is nearly 2-1. But more walks than innings pitched is never a number that a pitcher wants to see. And now here is Josue DePaula. Top Dodger prospect takes ball one inside. Started the game 0-for-2, but has an RBI single and a walk in his last two trips. Left on left, power on power. It's a foul ball back. It's 1-1. Well, given the high volume of RBIs that Manny Pena has this season, DePaul is not far behind. Just six behind Manny with 46 ribbies on the year. The 1-1. Little skewer shot off the end of the bat. Look out down there, Haruki. One and two with two down. 12-6 drillers on the top of the seventh. 12-8 drillers, I beg your pardon. Here's the 1-2. DePaula shoots it, diving stop at third. Luis race to the bag, not in time. Taylor Young with those quick feet, scampers to third, just a touch ahead of Hansel's effort. What a job by 10 there at the hot corner to definitely save a run by keeping the ball in the infield, and he quite nearly wins.

0: wins the race to the bag. DePaula's got another hit. The bases are full of drillers here for Mike Sirota coming up. Let's see. So close, but safe is the right call there. Here's Sirota with the bases juiced. First pitch is a little bit out for ball one. There's been so many runs scored in this game, I forgot the Saudis got the two in the sixth. 12-8 is the score. It's a chopper foul right into the Saudis' third base dugout. There's a fan that just said, Mike, my girlfriend saw you on Tinder and swiped left. Why is your girlfriend on Tinder, dude? Love a good cell phone. The 1-1. Good stop by De Leon to save a run. Antonio Menendez throws in the Sod Poodle bullpen. These two teams are burning through arms here in this series opener. The 2-1. Fastball, strike two. Sirota loaded it up but didn't swing. This would be huge for Ray to post a zero here. Tulsa has not been held off the board since the third. They've scored in four of their six offensive innings. Here's Ray, home on a 2-2. Just misses up and away, and now the rubber is really meeting the road here. With Young at third, Rodriguez at second, and DePaul at first, Tulsa trying to put this game to bed here in the seventh. 3-2, Ray's pitch is caught on and missed. 95 heater past him for strike three. Carlos strikes out the side and leaves him loaded to take us to the seventh inning stretch, brought to you by Northwest Texas Healthcare System. They're leading the way in heart, emergency, and children's healthcare services. 12-8 drillers on News Talk 940 AM.
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0: We go bottom seven. This game is still very much within reach for the Amarillo Sod Poodles. 12-8 is our score. Tulsa leads. Carson Hobbs is back out there for a clean bottom of the seventh after he got the last two outs of the sixth. The bottom third of the lineup led off by Danny Ceretti. Seeing a fastball elevated for ball one. 8 runs on 10 hits for Amarillo. They've made 3 errors. 12 runs on only 7 hits for the Drillers. They also have made 3 errors. 1-0. Ceretti the other way. Foul towards the Ford Plaza.

Ground ball to second, a walk and a strikeout in three trips for Danny. The 1-1. Curveball pulled in the air, foul. It's a foul ball brought to you by Country Auto Group as it bangs off a chair and goes right into the breadbasket of a fan. A young fan out there with a glove. Might be a catcher's mitt that he's got. Either way, it's a good play. The 1-2. Bounced in front of the plate, 2-2. Hobbs, the fourth Tulsa pitcher of this game. His 2-2 is knocked foul back to the screen by Danny. Trying to turn the page to June after a pedestrian May by his April standards. Still had an 819 OPS in the month of May, but only hit 225 as the league is adjusting. Now it's up to Soretti to adjust back as he hops out of the way of another wayward spinner. And it's 3-2. Three balls and two strikes. Danny Soretti swings and hits a pop-up. This could be in play for Rodriguez. He's right next to our mic, watching it bang off the sweet level and bouncing right into the hands of a fan. Three and two still. Here's the eighth pitch to Danny Soretti. And he takes ball four. Confident take on a fastball that didn't miss by much up and away. It's a second walk for Niner. Lead off man aboard. Soretti's going base runner by base runner here as they try to complete what would be the third victory this season in which Amarillo has trailed by at least six runs. Obviously, long, long way to go. This is not uncharted territory for this team here in this ballpark. It's Gavin Conicello taking ball one inside. And Tulsa's lack of strike throwing here these last few innings certainly has helped. I mean, we said it, the Drillers came into this series leading AA baseball in walks. They lead AA baseball in runs and walks. So Tulsa handshake Hodgetown, the 1-0, is upstairs and it's 2-0. Calvin Ramirez is the latest reliever to get loose in the Drillers' bullpen. And Conicello expands there on 2-0. Swings at a pitch below the zone, and it's 2-1. The pitch elevated for ball three. I mean, Hobbs has been nibbling around the zone, but hasn't been in it much in this inning. He's up to 33 pitches and only 14 strikes. Gavin Conicello, left field side. DePaula's back in front of the wall. He reaches and makes the catch with his back up against the left field wall. Conti came just short of his first Hodgetown home run this season. He's out for the first out in the bottom of the seventh. Let's take a look at another Reed Beverage scoreboard update here. Bad news in Springdale. Midland is up 10-1 in the bottom of the ninth, so the Rockhounds are going to move to 28-24, meaning that Amarillo will have to win this game to stay within half a game of Midland in the Texas League South. Here's Adrian De Leon taking a breaking ball for strike one. San Antonio beat Wichita 4-1. Arkansas leads Corpus Christi 9-7 in the bottom of the ninth with one out. Here's an 0-1. Another breaking ball, another strike to De Leon. 0-2.

2. So Adrian's 5-game hit streak could potentially be on the line here. 0-for-3 with a couple of Ks tonight. The pitch. Curve stays up. 1-2.

0: The 2-2.
1: Fastball hit a mile high, back of second for Taylor Young. Second baseman drifts under the edge of the dirt to make the catch, and there's two down here in the bottom of the seventh. Now it's the top of the order again. Christopher Terrine with the Saudis down by four. 12-8 is our score. Danny Soretti still at first after a leadoff walk. Terrine's 2-for-4, two singles, two runs scored in this series opener. First pitch, fastball punched in there, nothing and one. 96 on the heater from Hobbs. I don't even have to say it. You heard the umpires loudly vocalize that Hobbs balked. I don't know if he stopped, didn't stop, or what the issue was there, but Soretti gets second base for free. So no pitch to Terrine. Count stays 0-1. Here it is. A little bit low. 1-1. Terrine finished up the month of May in which he hit 263. He's a 259 hitter overall, but overall, May was much better than April for the guy that just recently turned 21 a week ago. Down on the count, 1-2, but now this trio of 21-year-old infielders that the Diamondbacks are so high on are all here together. Terrine, Luis, and Crisantes. Here's the 1-2. Swing and a miss at a fastball. And Hobbs slams the door shut in the seventh after a leadoff walk. 12-8 Drillers on News Talk 940 AM.
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1: Carlos Rey back out there after an adventurous seventh inning, which he loaded the bases, but then, of course, struck out the side. It's Carlos Rey inning if I've ever seen one. Now we go to the eighth. 12-8 Tulsa leads still. Hainline leads it off. 3-4-5 for the Drillers. It's a fastball, a little bit outside for ball one from Carlos. Ended up throwing 32 pitches in that inning. That's right up against the single inning limit that the Diamondbacks have on these guys. 1-0. Upstairs, not by much. Two walks and two runs scored tonight for Elijah Hainline. He does see a fastball for a strike, 2-1.

0: could be a short stay here in the eighth for Carlos because Antonio Menendez has been throwing for a while. The 2-1. Check swing, but it's called a strike anyway. 2-2. So in this game, we've had 13 combined walks, 20 combined runs, 17 combined hits, and 6 combined errors. The 2-2. Little tapper to first. Ray comes off the mound and will just take it right to the bag himself. One unassisted. A good play for Carlos for the first out here in the eighth. So all of those numbers considered, just another Tuesday here at Hodgetown. These two offenses, the possibilities of run scoring this week are pretty limitless, I think. Speaking of run scoring, this guy has certainly contributed to it. Three-run homers in his last two plate appearances for Zaire Hope. And a first-pitch swing and a pop-up towards foul territory this time. He'll land right next to the bullpen. Theo 1. Outside. It's the first two-home run game for the Drillers since Sunday. Josue De Paula also had two home runs in Sunday's victory over Northwest Arkansas. The last three-home run game for Tulsa, though, was way back in 2019. Pitches upstairs, and it's 2-1 on Hope. It was by Cody Thomas on April 17th of 2019. 2019, the season that these two teams met in the Texas League Championship Series. The Saudis broke Tulsa's hearts at One Oak Field. It's not a homer. It's another laser up the right center field gap for a third hit for Zaire Hope. Another 110-mile-per-hour rocket off the barrel of his bat. Picking up right where he left off last week. He's got a three-hit game. Tulsa's putting some more pressure on Ray in the Sod Poodle bullpen. That will be the last pitch that Carlos Ray throws as Javier Colina's coming out of that third base dugout to make a pitching change. Ray going out, Menendez coming in. We'll tell you about him when we come back. Our call to the bullpen is brought to you by Rosa's Cafe and Tortilla Factory here on News Talk 940 AM.
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0: Antonio Menendez is on to throw for the Amarillo Sod Poodles here in the top of inning number 8. 12-8 Tulsa leads. Menendez, 27 years old from Reston, Virginia, makes another bullpen appearance. His 19th of the season. You see the numbers there. They're great. 2.39 ERA in 26 and a third. Whip under 1. 27 Ks against 8 walks. The guy that the Diamondbacks got from the Tampa Bay Rays in the Rule 5 draft this past December. And all of the runs that he has allowed this season, by the way, here at Hodgetown, 17 scoreless innings on the road for Antonio Menendez. So hopefully he can get the home slate back locked in as Jake Geloff is into the right side against the side armor. He swings and misses at the first for strike one.

0: It's not exclusively a sidearm slot for Menendez. He occasionally will change it and go over the top. Hope at first and one out in the eighth. Here's an 0-1. Flutters to the inner edge. It's 0-2. But the sidearm slot sweeping slider from Menendez, especially to the right-handed hitters, has just been befuddling to them all season. The 0-2. It's pop foul. Menendez spreads out from the third base side, throws an 0-2, and Geloff flares it foul. Off the hands, it lands on the netting near the Tulsa bullpen, where Kelvin Ramirez continues to throw. He will presumably have the bottom of this eighth inning. Rolling into hour three of this series opening Tuesday game here. Tulsa and Amarillo, first place against second place. The 0-2, swing and a foul tip. Caught by De Leon. Strike three, it's another strikeout brought to you by Optimum, and there's two down here in the eighth. Geloff is down for a third straight plate appearance. Instant replay is brought to you by Golden Mesa Casino. That's not the sweeper, but that's one of the breaking balls for Menendez. Now two out for Chris Newell. Left-handed swinging DH. First pitch, swing and a bouncer to third. Big hop for Hansel, who have to throw it across, and he does in time to retire the side. So a single for Hope doesn't score. 12-8, Tulsa leads as we go bottom eight on News Talk 940 AM.
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0: Call to the bullpen is brought to you by Rosa's Cafe and Tortilla Factory as we go to the bottom of the eighth. Soddies chasing four here. 12-8 is our score. It's Kelvin Ramirez, 24-year-old Venezuelan righty, is on for the 18th time this season, facing 2-3-4. Manny Pena, Demetrio Crisantes, and Hansel Luis here in the home eighth. The first pitch is elevated to Manny for ball one. Ramirez was with the Drillers last season. This year, the lefties are only 3-for-29 against him, so as a right-handed pitcher, he's done great against the lefties, but that might be changing. Manny Pena, oppo, gone! Into bar 352 for number 21. Minor League Baseball's home run leader widens the gap between him and the field. It's a Happy State home run brought to you by Happy State Bank.

It's a three-run ball game here in the bottom of the eighth. You just keep waiting for him to slow down, and he never does. Nine home runs in April, 11 more in May, and in the first game of June, he's got his first one of this month. Now lefties are 4-for-30 off Kelvin Ramirez. Ball one low and away to Demetrio Crisantes. He's got a two-run double and a walk in his double-A debut. The 1-0. Swing and a line drive foul headed towards the booth. The 1-1. It's low. It's a big fastball. That's 98.5 from Kelvin Ramirez. Crisantes with an unsure swing there. It's 2-2. That's just the second home run that Ramirez has allowed this season. The ERA is sub 2 in 24 and a third. Six earned. Opponents hitting .159 in total against him. And his 2-2 is outside. And I gotta say, for a guy seeing double-A pitching for the first time tonight in Crisantes, he's been really patient. Hasn't been over-swinging. Hasn't been swinging at bad pitches. Really polished player at age 21. Coming off two major injuries. On a 3-2, he takes ball four. That's outside. The first two have reached against this leverage reliever, Ramirez. Made 44 appearances with the Drillers last year to a 4-1-3 ERA in 48 innings. There's strike one to Hansel Luis. Single and a walk tonight for Hansel. Extended his hitting streak to 12 games as that pitch bounces at 87. It's 1-1. Switch hitter bats left on a 1-1 pitch. Luis tomahawk swings and chops a ground ball foul wide of first, where Vetrano fields it one step outside the bag. One and two on Luis. Tying run in the on-deck circle for Amarillo, and Hansel hits a little slow roller foul up the first baseline. Crisantes leads off of first base with nobody out in the bottom of the eighth. Luis readies for 1-2, and he swings and misses at 99. That is a big fastball past him for strike three. The first out here in the bottom of the eighth inning. But Midland's score has gone final. 10-3 ultimately was the final, but the Rockhounds are now 28-24. So the Saudis need a victory here to keep pace and stay a half game back. Drew Jones climbs in. First pitch, slider taken for strike one. Ramirez signed with the Dodgers in 2021 out of Venezuela. Second year driller, stands tall, throws an 0-1, past Jones, 98, 0-2. Drew's been aboard three times. He's hit the pitcher twice with ground balls that have deflected away and turned into hits for Drew. He's also walked and stolen a base.

0: The 0-2 is close, but down and out. 1-2. I wonder if Crisantes is going to get the green light to go at some point off of first. The 1-2 to Jones is strike three call. 98 again. Two straight Ks with the heater for Ramirez, and there's two down. Sadie's down 12-9 here on Manny Pena's 21st home run here in the eighth. Here's Ben McLaughlin with a man at first and two out. Already has one home run in this game, and he fouls 98 back. Strike one. It's a foul ball brought to you by Country Auto Group. Still holding my breath, hoping that my car isn't too badly damaged by Ben's home run ball. It's a pitch outside. It's 1-1. It got it off the bounce, so I think that all the windows are intact. Next time, Ben needs to get in the weight room and hit the car in the air. One and one from Ramirez. The pitch. Swing and a deep drive that'll turn foul. That had home run distance and maybe had distance to the car in the air if it was fair. 1-2. Lead off of first for Crisantes. Here's McLaughlin choking up on the bat for a 1-2 pitch. It flies way up, 99 again, 2-2. Ramirez sets, throws the pitch. Fastball on one hop to shortstop from the outfield grass. Hainline tosses to first in time. Side retired. Manny Pena's home run brings the Saudis back within three. 12-9 going to the ninth on News Talk 940 AM.
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0: Antonio Menendez's first pitch of the top of the ninth is bunt popped up by Taylor Young, and it's caught by Menendez.

0: So one pitch and one out here in the top of the ninth. Amarillo trails Tulsa 12-9. Menendez's job is to keep that deficit at 3 runs right now. Here's Joe Vetrano. Left-handed swinger, takes a fastball for strike one. So Menendez came in to the 8th inning. Pitches outside. Got the 2 outs in the 8th and now the first one here in the 9th after the single for Zaire Hope, the 1-1. It's a little bit outside. Toronto is hitless in this game. He's actually 0-4. He swings and sends a pop-up towards Buchanan Street, and it's 2-2. But for my money, what was the biggest key play of the fifth, other than the Hope home run, was set up by the catcher's interference call that Vetrano drew in that fifth. That just set that inning on a bad path and led to the sacrifice bunt, then the throwing error, and then with the top of the order coming up after that with DePaula, Sirota, Hainline, and Hope. That turned into a 7-run fifth inning that is the difference right now. The 2-2. Over the top goes Menendez, and there's a perfect example of it. He changed his arm slot, and when he does throw over the top, he's got some gas on that fastball. 96.5 with the heater when he goes from the higher arm slot. Here's the 2-2. He goes back to the low slot, misses outside. Three and two. Another line drive foul. Towards the third base concourse. Now it's Landon Sims throwing. He's been the primary closer for the Saudis this season. He's been off that closer role as of the last week or so. The 3-2 is ball four. Menendez is upset with himself that he lost him there. One out walk to Vetrano. Here's Frank Rodriguez, now the 9-hitter. He's hitless, but he's been aboard twice. Sack, bunt, error, walk. The pitch is inside for ball one. Well, there's nobody throwing in the Tulsa bullpen, so it is presumably going to be Kelvin Ramirez's 9th after he gave up the home run to Manny Pena in the 8th. The 1-0. Chopping ground ball that tips off Menendez's glove and kicks into center, redirected away from the middle infielders for a base hit for Rodriguez. I don't know if that would have been a double play ball if Menendez doesn't touch it, but him touching it made it certain that it wasn't. Crisantes and Turin were both converging around second base.
1: Number 55, Josue DePaula.
0: Now here's Josue DePaula. He's been aboard in his last 3 trips. 2 hits and a walk. First one. Another one. Whoa. Foul. Ooh, that's close. Wide of third. He's used the opposite field beautifully tonight. Coming off a multi-homer game on Sunday. DePaula, such a physically imposing presence. The 0-1. He reaches and taps a changeup foul, and it's 0-2. But in the month of May, he hit 340 with 1,060 OPS, 14 doubles in the month, and 6 homers. Not too shabby. Number 55 in the lefty.

0: box on an 0-2. Sees Menendez go over the top and miss outside with a breaking ball. 1-2. They're not holding. Well, yes, they are at second as DePaula bounces one again towards third, backing up Luis. He absorbs it and throws to second in time. It's a good job there by Hansel to just take on that hard hop into his torso. Rodriguez forced out at second, and there's two down here. This is a big, big spot here. Mike Sirota coming up.
1: Roman, can I get four, please? Roman.
0: Fielder's choice, 5-4, as DePaula's aboard again. Now they're cornered up for Sirota. In a 12-9 game, Tulsa leads. And the pitch is called a strike on the outer rail. This has got to be a zero here for Menendez to give the team a realistic chance. Tulsa scored 51 runs in the 8th and 9th innings this year, but a 0 in the 8th, Menendez one out away from a 0 in the 9th. Pitch is outside, 1-1. Sirota has walked, doubled, and reached on a fielder's choice tonight. He scored 2 runs. And has extended his hitting streak, his on-base streak to 12, as this is a fly ball towards right, and it bangs off the sidewall. Close to being fair. Tulsa bullpen jokingly points that it was a fair ball. It's 1-2. Petrano at third. DePaul at first, and the pitch is grounded. Knocked down at shortstop by Tureen. He'll throw from the outfield grass, not in time. And it's a base hit for Sirota. And it's a baker's dozen in the series opener for Tulsa. They lead 13-9. The 10th Tulsa RBI for Sirota, and this is 12th game. That'll be the end for Menendez as Colina's coming out to take the baseball from him. Landon Sims comes in with two down in the 9th when you come back. Call to the Bullpen is brought to you by Rosa's Cafe and Tortilla Factory on News Talk 948.
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0: Call to the Bullpen is brought to you by Rosa's Cafe and Tortilla Factory. Landon Sims is on for the 20th time this season. See the numbers. He's given up 3 runs in his last 3 outings. Did manage to post a 0 on Sunday in Midland. In a 13-9 baseball game, Tulsa has added on an insurance run here on Mike Sirota's RBI single. Elijah Hainline comes up. Runners at first and second and 2 down. DePaul at second, Sirota at first. Hainline is hitless in the game, but he's walked twice and scored 2 runs. Right on right from the former Mississippi.

0: Mississippi State Bulldog Sims. The first pitch is on the ground to shortstop for Terrine. He'll go the short way to second, and Sims throws one pitch to get the 27th out tonight for Amarillo. They'll need four to tie and five to win as we head to the bottom of the ninth on News Talk 940 AM.
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0: Crowd that remains trying to get fired up here as we head to the bottom of the ninth. Bottom of the ninth inning is brought to you by Papa Lock. Soddy's down by four as Kelvin Ramirez tries to get the last three outs for the Drillers at what has been a long and winding Tuesday night game that saw Amarillo lead 4-0 after one inning. Tulsa then led 9-4 after four and a half innings. Soddies have scored five runs since the fifth, but they are still trying to chase down the Drillers here in this series opener as it's 7-8-9. Soretti, Conicello, and De Leon here. The bottom of the ninth against Ramirez. Gave up just the second home run of his season in the eighth to Manny Pena. Here's Soretti taking a fastball for strike one. Reddy's walked twice tonight, but he doesn't have a hit. Amarillo still is out-hitting Tulsa 11-10 in this game, but the Drillers have gotten a couple of big three-run homers from Zaire Hope. That is the difference as the pitch is outside to Danny, 1-1. Switch hitter bats left and holds the hands above his helmet for 1-1. He cuts and misses that. 87 from a fireballer Ramirez that can get it up to 98-99 with the heater. The 1-2 down in the dirt, 2-2. Starts with one base runner. Soretti's got to find a way aboard to lead off this inning. On a 2-2, swings and hits a ground ball towards second for Young, backing up to the outfield grass. He fades away and throws him out. Good job by Young in his first game this season. Apparently there's no training wheels on him. He's getting the full nine innings tonight. He gets an assist on the first out of the bottom of the ninth. Gavin Conicello had an RBI single way back in the first as part of that four-run effort for the Soddies. So fastball for strike one. And if this score holds and Tulsa wins this game, it'll be the second time in a row that Amarillo has scored four runs in the first inning and lost the game. Leading 4-0 after one has been a bad omen for the Soddies recently, if this holds. Conicello shoots a line drive foul off the sweet level, rattling back to the fan side of the netting, and it's 0-2.

0: The pitch. Hard ground ball to shortstop, circled up this time by Hainline, and he tosses to first in time. Well, last time, Conicello hit a ball really hard at Hainline, and it scooted under his glove. No such luck this time. Junior Franco is going to pinch hit here with two down for Adrian De Leon. Oh, Ferrari not in the starting lineup tonight. Pitching coach will visit here to make sure that Ramirez is all on the same page about Franco, who obviously they have not seen yet this week. Franco had a cooler month of May than he did April, but overall it's really good in his first Double-A season. 283 hitter with a 771 OPS. And he's a lefty. First one from the righty, Ramirez. Breaking ball, lands in there, strike one. The 0-1. Fastball at 98 to the outer rail. Franco, who's normally a pretty free swinger, has seen two strikes. It's 0-2. The pitch. Way outside. 1-2 with two down in the bottom of the ninth, and the Saudis down by four. 13-9 is our score. Here's the 1-2. Popped up, could be in play for Rodriguez behind home. He's got it, and this game is over. Tulsa uses a 7-run fifth inning to fuel a 13-9 series opening victory for the first place Drillers, who win their 33rd game of the year. Saudis drop back to a game and a half behind Midland in the Texas League South. 13-9, your final. The Courtyard by Marriott Amarillo Downtown postgame show comes up next on News Talk 940 AM.
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0: Welcome you back to Hodgetown in the Courtyard by Marriott Amarillo Downtown postgame show. Tulsa Drillers take the opener 13-9, your final here on a Tuesday night. And this got off to a really good start for the Saudis with a 4-run first. Started off by Demetrio Crisantes in his first Double-A game, his first Double-A plate appearance, pulls a 2-run double inside a third. And now on a 1-2 pitch in Double-A, he pulls a ground ball inside of third. This will be two for Amarillo as the ball wedges itself in the sidewall. Welcome to the Saudis, Demetrio Crisantes. It's a 2-run double and a 2-0 Amarillo lead. Great start. That was on the third hitter of the game. And then Ben McLaughlin, the very next hitter, knocked in an RBI single. The pitch from Shaw. It's a lob shot into center. It is sinking down, and it is down in

0: front of Sirota for another run scoring hit for McLaughlin. Crisantes touches home. It's the fifth hit of the first inning, and the Saudis lead 3-0. And they weren't done yet. Gavin Conocello came up with the sixth hit of the first inning for the fourth RBI. Another big RBI chance here for Conocello on a 3-1. He lines a base hit left field side. Stop sign is on for McLaughlin as Luis scores. Throw goes to the plate and Conocello drives in. Run number 4 here in the first for the Saudis. Amarillo sent all 9 men to the plate in that first inning that was very fruitful, yielded 4 runs to start. And then Tulsa chipped away in a big way. Single runs in the second and fourth inning, and then Zaire Hope hit the first of 2 straight 3-run homers in the fifth. He hit another one in the sixth, so Tulsa scored 10 of its 13 runs in the fifth and sixth innings combined. They added another one on in the top of the ninth. The Drillers score 13 runs on 10 hits with 3 errors made. And then Drew Jones got it going with another RBI single in the sixth inning for his second hit and third reach of the game. 1-1. Jones off the catcher, or off the pitcher, hops to second base. Young tosses, not in time. Drew beats it out as he hits the pitcher for a second time tonight. So that was an RBI single for Jones. And then, with Tulsa threatening again, Carlos Rey got a big strikeout to leave the bases juiced in the seventh. 3-2. Rey's pitch is cut on and missed. 95 heater passed him for strike 3. Carlos strikes out the side and leaves him loaded to take us to the seventh inning stretch, brought to you by Northwest Texas Healthcare System. So Carlos wiggles out of it, posts the 0 in the seventh and the eighth, and then in the bottom of the eighth to lead off the inning, Manny Pena hit number 21. As a right-handed pitcher, he's done great against the lefties, but that might be changing. Manny Pena, oppo, gone! Into bar 352 for number 21. Manny Pena widens the gap between him and the rest of the field in minor league baseball with his 21st home run. Caba gets the win. He's 2-1. Alec Baker gets the loss. He's 1-3. It all happened in 3 hours and 20 minutes. Whew. 3:20 in front of a crowd of 3,571. 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It comes up next as we break here in the courtyard by Marriott Amarillo Downtown postgame show on News Talk 940 AM.
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0: 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Ben McLaughlin's 2-run moonshot in the fifth inning gave the Saudis some hope and gave my car an extra dent. Let's listen in. The 0-1. Swing and a drive. Forget that. Ben McLaughlin gets 2 back with a monster blast to the parking lot. I actually think that may have hit my car on a bounce. It's a 2-run home run for Ben McLaughlin. And the Saudis fight back. It's 9-6 on a Happy State home run brought to you by Happy State Bank. We're going to have to check the car in the parking lot after this is all done for damages. So honestly, if it's a Ben McLaughlin home run for the Saudis, that's a better way to take on some damage than if it was the other

0: way. That's your play of the game, brought to you by Street Auto Group. Let's take one last look at our Reed Beverage scoreboard update here on a Tuesday night of the Texas League. Bad news in Springdale. Midland beats Northwest Arkansas 10-3 and widens their gap between them and Frisco and Amarillo to a game and a half here as we wind down the first half. San Antonio beats Wichita 4-1. Arkansas beats Corpus Christi 9-8. Frisco lost as well 7-6 to Springfield. And here Amarillo loses 13-9 to Tulsa. Let's take a look at the Diamondback system here. It's the Arizona Complex League opening weekend, by the way, here as they are getting going in the Dominican Summer League as well. AAA Reno leads Las Vegas 7-4 in the top of the fifth. High A Hillsboro up 6-5 over Spokane, top seven. Single A Visalia down 5-4 to Rancho Cucamonga in the top of the ninth. The Complex League D-backs win 5-2 over the White Sox, and so do the Dominican Summer League Arizona team. They beat the Pirates 4-3. That's your Reed Beverage scoreboard update here on the Courtyard by Marriott Amarillo Downtown post-game show. Let's take a look at our pitching matchup tomorrow as we continue this six-gamer with the Drillers at 7:05. It's Avery Short coming off another great start last week in Midland. He's thrown 11 scoreless innings against the Rockhounds, including six shutty last week. He's 2-1 with a 3.68 ERA against another lefty, Adam Surinowski, 3-2, 6.86. ERA, 7:05 p.m. first pitch, same time, same place as today. That means the Amarillo National Bank pregame show goes live at 6:45. We remind you that today's Hot Poodle Radio broadcast was brought to you by our amazing team of founding and legacy partners. Because of these tremendous community partners, the Hot Poodles are able to provide Amarillo with a major league experience on a minor league scale. For my man Anthony Hernandez back in the studio, I'm Eric Bach saying so long from downtown Amarillo, Texas. 13-9 is the Tulsa winner in game one, but long series left, a lot of baseball left to play. Hopefully the Soddies can get back in the win column tomorrow. 6:45 pregame show, 7:05 first pitch. We'll see you tomorrow. This has been a presentation of Amarillo Sod Poodle Baseball on News Talk 940 AM.
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3: Floyd riots and the summer of love in 2020, the punishment for rioting was nothing. You could do anything you wanted. Take down a police precinct in Minneapolis. Cool. Shut down the streets. Cool. Burn down hundreds of businesses that will never come back. Cool. No problem. No problem. Now, if you were at January 6th and took a selfie inside the Capitol, you might have gotten 4 years in prison without any availability to have a lawyer. Now, I ask you, was the government, was the Department of Justice weaponized against American citizens? The answer is, of course, yes. Anybody who's got a brain knows that what happened on that date was wrong in the reaction by the government, certainly wrong for those who did bad things like riot or vandalize, but everybody who got arrested did not riot or vandalize. Ashley Babbitt got shot in the neck or something close to the neck. She's dead. I mean, I would say that her family has a claim about the weaponization of the DOJ or the weaponization of that guy, that idiot undercover Capitol police officer who still has a job, but actually I think he left the job, now runs a daycare, this guy. Same guy, this guy Bird, who ended up leaving his gun unattended some years earlier and still had a job. No real explanation has ever been given as to why she died. Or Roseanne Boylan also died that day that many people don't even talk about. Look her up. You probably never even heard that name before. She got trampled. So the question is, was there weaponization that day, and was there weaponization in the punishments? Of course, there was weaponization that day. Cash Patel even says 270-some-odd FBI agents were there undercover. He claims they were there for crowd control. I disagree with my friend Cash. If you're there as crowd control and you're from the FBI, you wear an FBI vest and you say, I'm here for crowd control. FBI crowd control, it should say, on the front and back of their outfits. That wasn't said. Why were they there? Other, at least former, if not current, CIs, confidential informants for the FBI, were also there. Why were they there? Like 26 of them. What are they doing there? Why do the Capitol Police let people in? Why do we see them walking around, including this shaman guy, just walking around, taking pictures, taking selfies?

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0: Because if ICE can't do their job, then who's supposed to be getting illegals out? That's what they are stood up to do. That's what Congress passed and gave them the authority and created the agency to do. If you don't want Customs and Border Patrol, and their job is to control our borders and the custom entry points, if you don't want them, then be honest with the American people and say, we want open borders. But don't sit there and accuse us of a bunch of stuff that you know yourself isn't true. Now, I'll go back to this. It's an honor to sit here in front of you. I take it with great pride to be Secretary of the Department of Homeland Security. And I'm surrounded with great men and women every single day I walk into that office. Regardless of what you say or some other people say, we're doing a great job. And we have a zero-fail mission, and we take that to heart every day. And one of the people that I'm surrounded with is Troy Edgar, my deputy. I couldn't do my job without the people around me. And so thank you, Senator Britt. Thank you, Ranking Member Murphy, for allowing him to be up here with us. Because some of the questions he may be better suited answered. With that, I yield back.
1: There you go. Boom. Shut up, Murphy. So, I mean, at the end of the day, you've got these people up there posturing. They want to look good for the far left-wing progressive idiots that they want to move up in the ranks with. And they don't look good when reality strikes them. Oh, you don't want Border Patrol? Say so. You want open borders? Just say it. You don't want any sort of enforcement by ICE? Say you don't want to enforce the laws. Say so. At least stand behind what you're saying. But you don't get to just say, we are not enforcing the law. In fact, we're breaking the law. You're not allowed to say that you're avoiding or trampling on the Constitution unless you say, here's how you're doing it. Here's the law you're breaking. Here's how the Constitution doesn't matter to you. That's what I want to hear you say. But if you're not going to say that, don't do some stupid posturing, because people of Connecticut are good people. And they need to know who you really are. And you just saying that somebody's breaking the law and you have no proof of it isn't going to fall on them like the okey-doke would fall on them. Don't fall for it. What they're going to say is, why is he saying that? And there are some parrots that will just say, yep, broke the law, yep, they're not doing it right, yep, trampled on the Constitution, yep, fascist. But most people are going to understand that if you're going to say somebody broke the law or somebody did something wrong, I need you to explain how. That's the difference. And then Mullen went into what's going on at Delaney Hall. And I like that he does this, because he nullifies a lot of the lies that are out there, a lot of the narrative that's out there that just isn't true.
2: What happened at Delaney Hall?
1: That was Senator John Kennedy from Louisiana asking the question.
0: Well, a lot of claims were made, and they just absolutely weren't true. The first one came out and said it was overcrowded. We have today, I believe, under 700 detainees there. It's licensed for just over 1,000 beds. We have twice the square footage at Delaney Hall than the state penitentiary does in New Jersey. They said that the medical condition was horrible. We had twice as much medical staff per person than the state penitentiary does in New Jersey.
2: What happened with the protesters?
0: Well, the protesters is interesting. The governor and the state officials were going out and saying that they were peaceful protesters and ICE was agitating them. That all changed when the governor finally allowed the state police to do their job. And by the way, they're professionals, and the locals there were absolutely professionals. When they came in, they quickly realized these aren't peaceful protesters. These are rioters.
1: Yeah. They're not. They're coming from far and wide. Many of them holding signs and signage that says Antifa. I thought they were a terrorist group. I thought that was a terrorist group. Why not go and get them then? Hey, they're all in the one place in Newark, New Jersey. Easy pickings. Go and get them. What bothers me when I hear stuff like buffer zone. There's a buffer zone. Why? There's a zone. They can protest starting over here. Why? If they're not peaceable, if they're loud, if they're destructive, if they're saying, you know, verbal threats to law enforcement, why are they allowed to just be there? Why have we allowed ourselves to be pushed into a corner where we have to say, well, I support the First Amendment, so they're allowed to do it? I mean, what is that? And again, they're from far and wide. What are you doing there? And again, the people in New Jersey.

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0: NBA President Weijia Zhang says the rescheduled dinner will feature significantly enhanced safety measures and will be a more intimate gathering. At the White House, Jared Halpern, Fox News.
1: Acting U.S. Attorney General Todd Blanche announcing during a House hearing Tuesday the Trump administration will not move forward with a proposed anti-weaponization fund. But the acting attorney general also said the IRS is still dropping all tax audits into President Trump and his family. The attorney general describing the move as typical and not immunity for the president.
2: Anytime the IRS settles with an individual taxpayer or another company as part of the settlement, it's standard. It's typical for to get rid of past ongoing audits.
1: Tax experts have called the settlement unprecedented. The Supreme Court going to allow Alabama to use a congressional map favoring Republicans in this year's elections. The decision, blocking a lower court ruling that said the redistricting plan intentionally discriminates against black people. The justices granted the state's emergency appeal to use a map it adopted 3 years ago that has a majority black population in just one of its seven congressional districts. The state's Republican leadership went to the Supreme Court last week, the day after a three-judge court refused to let the state use its preferred map. I'm Ted Lindner, and this is Fox News.
3: Uh-oh, Brad's buzzed.
4: Oh, yeah?
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12: This is a Fox News alert. Early results coming in. I'm Sue Guzman, Fox News. Ballot counting continuing in California, one of six states holding primaries Tuesday. Early results showing a tight race for governor where Steve Hilton, Xavier Becerra, and Tom Steyer are leading a crowded field of candidates, according to the Associated Press. Republican Spencer Pratt hoping to unseat incumbent Karen Bass, who we are learning now has just been declared the winner in the race for Los Angeles mayor. That is according to the Associated Press. So he has officially been eliminated. And Democrat Josh Turek and GOP's Ashley Hinson are going to compete for a pivotal U.S. Senate seat in Iowa. Hinson addressed her supporters after her victory on Tuesday night.
13: Full speed, no hesitation, no holding back. But it has been such an honor to visit with supporters of all 99 counties in this state. I can tell you, guess what? I have been to all of them.
12: And Deb Haaland has won the Democratic nomination for the New Mexico governor and will be facing Republican former Mayor Greg Hull come November. The Supreme Court is going to allow Alabama to use a congressional map favoring Republicans in this year's elections. It is blocking a lower court ruling that said the redistricting plan discriminates against black people. Other stories, a prediction market reporting U.S. Representative George Santos to federal prosecutors after he boasted he'd be going to President Donald Trump's State of the Union address and then bet against his own attendance. That's according to a person familiar with that investigation. The prediction marketplace Kalshi detected trades made by Santos ahead of that February 24th speech. Santos says he would attend a speech but did not show up. Of course, he was sentenced to prison for fraud and identity theft in 2024. 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
2: Repeating our top story, Los Angeles Mayor Karen Bass has advanced to the November runoff in a bid for re-election. We'll have the latest coming up. The United States launching new airstrikes against Iran, claiming they are in self-defense.
3: U.S. Central Command says Iran launched several ballistic missiles toward regional neighbors. However, all failed to hit their intended targets, explaining 2 Iranian missiles fired at Kuwait fell short or broke apart en route, and 3 missiles launched at Bahrain were immediately intercepted. U.S. forces also shot down 3 one-way attack drones launched by Iran toward civilian mariners that were rightfully transitioning regional waters. The agency goes on to say it conducted self-defense strikes on an Iranian military ground control station on Kashim Island, noting no U.S. personnel were harmed and forces remain vigilant and ready to defend against unwarranted Iranian aggression during the ongoing ceasefire. Kristen Goodwin, Fox News.
2: Former congressman facing some new trouble.
4: The prediction market Kelsey has referred former New York Congressman George Santos to federal prosecutors with the Department of Justice after suspicious activity concerning his potential attendance at President Trump's State of the Union speech last February. Santos had repeatedly stated his intention to attend, and Kelsey placed the odds of him doing so at 75%. Santos then bet against his own attendance, claiming shortly into the speech he experienced air travel problems. He was expelled by Congress in 2023, then pleaded guilty to fraud and identity theft charges in 2024, but his 7-year prison sentence was commuted by President Trump after just 84 days. Kevin Uretsky, Fox News.
2: Acting Attorney General Todd Blanche announcing that the $1.8 billion fund meant to compensate political allies of President Trump targeted in political prosecutions is not moving forward. The announcement coming during a hearing on Capitol Hill where he announced plans were officially off the table. I'm Sue Guzman. This is Fox News.
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1: 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And that leads to millions of pets being killed in shelters each year. But if 80% of people with pets say they believe in spaying and neutering, then what gives? 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
3: More primary results. I'm Ted Lindner, Fox News. Los Angeles Mayor Karen Bass has advanced to a November runoff election in her bid for a second term. More than a dozen candidates facing off in an all-party primary in the mayor's race. Since no candidate's on track to earn more than 50% of the vote, the top two finishers move on to a runoff this fall. Currently in second place is Republican former reality TV star Spencer Pratt. Voters in California casting ballots in the gubernatorial primary as well. Republican candidate Steve Hilton joining Fox Business's Mornings with Maria Tuesday to say he's very confident in his chances.
4: If we can just get into the primary today, then we've got a real shot at winning in November. But in order to do that, everyone has to vote. The race has got tighter in the last week. I'm confident, but we can't take it for granted.
3: Hilton with quite a slight lead currently. And President Trump endorsed Steve Hilton for California governor. In Iowa, Republican Congresswoman Ashley Hinson has won her party's nomination for U.S. Senate. She says she ran her campaign the only way she knew how.
5: Full speed. No hesitation, no holding back, but it has been such an honor to visit with supporters of all 99 counties in this state. I can tell you, guess what? I have been to all of them.
3: President Trump endorsing Hinson, State Representative Josh Turek won the Democratic primary. Two-time Grammy Award-winning R&B singer Peebo Bryson has died. Bryson, best known as the voice behind the Oscar-winning Disney film duets Beauty and the Beast with Celine Dion and Regina Bell for A Whole New World for Aladdin. His family is saying in a statement that Bryson died on Tuesday, days after having a stroke.

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0: The 2026 Stanley Cup Final getting underway Tuesday night with Game 1 in Raleigh. Fox's Tony Genualdo with the recap.
13: The Carolina Hurricanes hosted the Vegas Golden Knights in Game 1 of the Stanley Cup Final Tuesday. Carolina got off to a hot start, scoring the first two goals of the game, including one that came just 25 seconds in. It was back and forth after that as the game remained tied at 4 in the third period. But Vegas ultimately got their golden goal.
14: Hurdle into the dot to says it's back for Hurdle. He scores! Tomas Hurdle! And it's 5-4 Vegas.
13: The call on ABC. Tomas Hurdle with the go-ahead goal, his fourth goal of the playoffs, as Vegas wins it 5-4 to take the first game of the series. Vegas has now won 7 playoff games in a row. Tony Genualdo, Fox News.
0: The White House Correspondents Association dinner has been rescheduled. Fox's Jared Halpern with more.
15: A rescheduled WHCA dinner is set for July 24th, nearly 3 months after the annual event was abruptly ended by a shooting at a Secret Service checkpoint inside the Washington Hilton Hotel. The WHCA says it will not allow an act of violence to have the last word. In a social media post, President Trump calls the announcement a sign of strength and fortitude and says he has accepted an invitation from the association's president to speak. He says the event will be at the Waldorf Astoria, a hotel once owned by the Trump Organization. WHCA President Weijia Zhang says the rescheduled dinner will feature significantly enhanced safety measures and will be a more intimate gathering. At the White House, Jared Halpern, Fox News.
0: President Trump adjusting tariffs on some steel, aluminum, and copper imports. The president lowering some tariffs on farming equipment and extending the lower rate to other equipment. The changes are said to expire at the end of 2027. I'm Ted Lindner. This is Fox News.
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7: 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Squirrel. Has anybody seen Mr. Squirrel?
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14: This is a Fox News alert. Bass advances to a runoff. I'm Sue Guzman, Fox News. California, one of six states holding primaries Tuesday. Incumbent Los Angeles Mayor Karen Bass has advanced to a November runoff after failing to capture 51% of the votes needed to win outright.
15: We have led a grassroots campaign because we want to bring change to our city, and that's what we've been doing. And that's what we're going to continue to do.
14: She could face Republican reality TV star Spencer Pratt, whose house burned in the Palisades fire. Over in the governor's race, Trump endorsed Republican Steve Hilton, held a narrow lead over two Democrats. Hilton telling supporters Tuesday night,
16: I'm fighting for working people in California so that you can keep more of what you earn. The best way to put money in people's pockets is to take less out of it in the first place. And that's what I'll do as your governor. Your first $100,000 tax-free.
14: Hilton leading Xavier Becerra and Tom Steyer. Another primaries Democrat, Josh Turek, and GOP's Ashley Hinson will compete for a pivotal U.S. Senate seat in Iowa. They're looking to fill the seat vacated by incumbent Joni Ernst, who's retiring. The GOP considers that seat pivotal to retain a Senate majority. And President Trump has named Bill Pulte, the head of the Federal Housing Finance Agency, to be acting director of the National Intelligence, replacing Tulsi Gabbard, who resigned last month after revealing that her husband has cancer. Lawmakers, including some Republicans, like Senator John Cornyn of Texas, are questioning Pulte's qualifications, including his perceived lack of national security experience. A permanent replacement for Gabbard, however, does require Senate approval. 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
1: The United States launching new airstrikes against Iran, claiming they are in self-defense.
2: U.S. Central Command says Iran launched several ballistic missiles toward regional neighbors. However, all failed to hit their intended targets, explaining two Iranian missiles fired at Kuwait fell short or broke apart en route, and three missiles launched at Bahrain were immediately intercepted. U.S. forces also shot down three one-way attack drones launched by Iran toward civilian mariners that were rightfully transitioning regional waters. The agency goes on to say it conducted self-defense strikes on an Iranian military ground control station on Kashim Island, noting no U.S. personnel were harmed and forces remain vigilant and ready to defend against unwarranted Iranian aggression during the ongoing ceasefire. Kristen Goodwin, Fox News.
1: Kuwait announcing Wednesday that it suspended commercial flights after an Iranian drone attack hit that country's airport, injuring several people. Acting Attorney General Todd Blanche testifying to lawmakers Tuesday about the so-called anti-weaponization fund, saying it has officially been dropped.
3: The fund was announced just a couple of weeks ago after President Trump decided to drop his $10 billion lawsuit against the IRS after an employee there leaked his tax returns. It would have given any and all American who believed that they were a victim of government weaponization a chance to at least file a financial claim. Last week, a federal judge in Virginia ruled the fund must be paused while she sorted through legal issues. On Capitol Hill, Democrats want to force votes on a measure that would outlaw the fund or a similar fund in the future. Blanche says the part of the settlement with Trump protecting the president and his family from retroactive IRS audits is not going away.
1: Fox's David Spunt. The Supreme Court will allow Alabama to use a congressional map favoring Republicans in this year's elections. And Florida has put Andrew Luke Hart to death. He had confessed to killing his girlfriend's baby in 1996 and throwing the baby's body into a pond. I'm Sue Guzman. This is Fox News.
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11: Some may see a sprinter. 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Some may see a volleyball player.
12: Good hit! 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Woo!
11: At the NFHS, we see a spike in confidence that will help her achieve her potential. 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
6: Primary night, I'm Ted Lindner. This is a Fox News alert. Los Angeles Mayor Karen Bass has advanced to a November runoff in her bid for a second term. More than a dozen candidates facing off in an all-party primary in the mayor's race. And since no candidate's on track to earn more than 50% of the vote, the top two finishers move on to a runoff this fall. Currently in second place, Republican former reality TV star Spencer Pratt. Voters in California casting ballots in the gubernatorial primary. Republican candidate Steve Hilton likes his chances as he's currently in the lead.
7: If we can just get into the primary today, then we've got a real shot at winning in November. But in order to do that, everyone has to vote. The race has got tighter in the last week. I'm confident, but we can't take it for granted.
6: President Trump endorsed Hilton, and Iowa Republican Congresswoman Ashley Hinson winning her party's nomination for U.S. Senate.
8: Full speed. No hesitation, no holding back, but it has been such an honor to visit with supporters of all 99 counties in this state. I can tell you, guess what? I have been to all of them.
6: State Representative Josh Turek won the Democrat primary. Iran firing at its neighbors, damaging an international airport.
9: Kuwait's defense ministry says several drones targeted its airport's passenger building, causing damage and injuries. Commercial flights were suspended. Meanwhile, Bahrain intercepted incoming Iranian missiles. Iran's Revolutionary Guard says they were aimed at the headquarters of the United States Navy's Fifth Fleet. This purportedly a response to the U.S. firing a missile into the engine room of an oil tanker that was trying to reach Iran despite the American blockade. Two Iranian news agencies report mediated peace negotiations have been paused, claims described by President Trump as false and erroneous. Jonathan Savage, Fox News.
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2: The 2026 Stanley Cup Final getting underway Tuesday night. Game one, Fox's Tony Genualdo.
3: The Carolina Hurricanes hosted the Vegas Golden Knights in game one of the Stanley Cup Final Tuesday. Carolina got off to a hot start, scoring the first two goals of the game, including one that came just 25 seconds in. It was back and forth after that, as the game remained tied at four in the third period. But Vegas ultimately got their golden goal.
4: Hurdle into the dot, just says it's back for Hurdle.
3: The call on ABC, Tomas Hertl with a go-ahead goal, his fourth goal of the playoffs, as Vegas wins it 5-4 to take the first game of the series. Vegas has now won seven playoff games in a row. Tony Genualdo, Fox News.
2: The White House Correspondents Association dinner rescheduled.
5: A rescheduled WHCA dinner is set for July 24th, nearly 3 months after the annual event was abruptly ended by a shooting at a Secret Service checkpoint inside the Washington Hilton Hotel. The WHCA says it will not allow an act of violence to have the last word. In a social media post, President Trump calls the announcement a sign of strength and fortitude and says he has accepted an invitation from the association's president to speak. He says the event will be at the Waldorf Astoria, a hotel once owned by the Trump Organization. WHCA President Weijia Zhang says the rescheduled dinner will feature significantly enhanced safety measures and will be a more intimate gathering. At the White House, Jared Halpern, Fox News.
2: Two-time Grammy Award-winning R&B singer Peebo Bryson has died. His family saying in a statement that Bryson died Tuesday, days after having a stroke. Peebo Bryson was 75 years old. 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

0: while 22% expect conditions to improve over the next 12 months. A smaller wheat crop in Australia could provide some support for global wheat prices. Australia's 2026 harvest is projected at just under 27 million metric tons, down about 9 million tons from last year and the smallest crop in 3 years. Analysts say higher fertilizer costs and dry weather are behind the decline. Because Australia is one of the world's largest wheat exporters, reduced production could tighten global supplies at a time when weather concerns are already affecting crops in other parts of the world, including here in the U.S. The U.S. Meat Export Federation is asking the U.S. Trade Representative to look at how some African nations are restricting imports of U.S. beef and pork.
1: USMEF Director of Export Services Jim Remchek explains.
2: The Africa Growth and Opportunities Act, AGOA, is intended to incentivize two-way trade and authorizes the president to designate sub-Saharan African countries for duty-free treatment. The United States Trade Representative, USTR, is looking for comments from the public on how the Africa Growth and Opportunities Act has been implemented so far, and if it has worked, if it is not, areas where it could possibly be utilized in a different way. We see tremendous opportunity on the African continent for red meat exports, and AGOA benefits in the past have mainly been suspended in an effort to advance human rights or worker rights or political reforms. However, AGOA has not generally been utilized to leverage improved market access for U.S. agricultural products, even though it was intended for as a tool for that purpose, to facilitate that two-way trade.
1: In comments to USTR, USMEF listed some specific trade challenges.
2: South Africa, over 10 years ago, agreed to lift a ban on U.S. pork. However, South Africa has continued to impose unscientific trade barriers due to porcine reproductive and respiratory syndrome, PRRS. So we are encouraging South Africa to adopt a science and risk-based approach and requirements in line with their WTO commitments for the Nigerian market. All fresh, non-processed U.S. red meat is currently ineligible. It's an unscientific ban, but we do see it as a tremendous growth area. And again, we think that pulling the strings on the AGOA angle could possibly give us some leverage. We're encouraging USTR to consider sanctioning or suspending Nigeria's AGOA benefits until this ban is lifted.
1: For more, please visit usmef.org. For the U.S. Meat Export Federation, I'm John Harith.
3: Active weather pattern will continue across the Lone Star State through the end of the week, but will it last into the weekend? I'm meteorologist Sam Brunoff. Weather's next.
0: As the Lone Star Farm and Ranch report continues, this is TSN News.
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1: It's market information on the Lone Star Farm and Ranch Report. Some light cash cattle trade was noted in Texas at 255, but not enough cattle traded to say that any sort of trend has been established. 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Base grade spot cotton bids in Texas from 70.29 to higher grades of 77.04 on about 450 bales. The Cutlook A Index was up 55 points to 86.80. The AWP is 63.49. The live cattle contracts ended the day lower as fear-mongering stole any hope that the market had to trade higher. There were rumors of a case of New World screwworm being detected just 1 mile from the U.S. border, and while that was false, it did take traders' focus. June live cattle closed down $1.32 at $247.67. August live cattle down 95 cents at $239.65. October was down $1.45 at $230.87. The feeder cattle complex took one look at the live cattle market's position and moved lower too. Even the orders in sale barns were affected by the board's volatility. August feeders closed down $3.12 at $348.42. September feeders down $3.55 at $345.12. October feeders down $3.55 at $341.75. The lean hog contracts closed higher as traders were pleased to see consumer support improve. June hogs closed up 67 cents at $95.70. July lean hogs up $1.80 at $101.65. August lean hogs closed up $1.37 at $98.97. Class 3 milk futures held some gains in the morning but fell off for the summer contracts. The Q4 months managed to close in the green. June settled at $17.62, up a nickel on the day. The cotton market was higher but finished somewhat in a weaker tone. July closed at $77.04, up 40 points. December ended at $80.54, up 38. And March finished at $81.72, 40 points higher. Estimated volume was 76,671 contracts. The weak technical picture and corn triggered additional long liquidation as the market continues to lack fresh bullish headlines. Corn futures have now closed lower in 8 of the past 10 trading sessions. July corn closed down 3.5 at 440.5. September corn down 4.75 at 448. December corn closed down 6 pennies at 466.5. Wheat continued to bleed, again led by the spring class. A combination of harvest pressure for the winter crop, rains in the U.S. plains, and continued falling Paris milling wheat values have all weighed on the wheat market. July Chicago wheat closed down 5.75 at 603. September Chicago wheat down a nickel at 616.25. July Kansas City wheat down 12.25 at 634.75. September Kansas City wheat down 12.25 at 646.25. Oil edged higher as traders parsed discordant signals on the prospects of a U.S.-Iran peace deal. West Texas Intermediate gained 1.7% to settle at $93.76 a barrel. Brent edged up 1.1% to close at $96 even. The U.S. stock market inched to more records. The S&P 500 rose 10 points to 7,610. The Dow Jones gained 229 to 51,308. And the NASDAQ inched up 7 to 27,094. With the Lone Star Farm and Ranch Report, I'm Chelsea Wade, TSN News.
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3: Than was the case prior to Ken Paxton's victory in the May 26 runoff.
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5: The growing Texas population continues to put a bit of a strain on the statewide power grid. Regulators this week were given an update on the chances of rolling brownouts over the summer.
6: Looking at the probabilities over the summer, less than 1% of going into an emergency situation.
5: Christy Hobbs of the Electric Reliability Council says that's about the same as last summer, and it is much lower than a few years ago before there were massive investments in battery storage technology. Well, Texas leads the nation in the percentage of uninsured adults and children.
7: A report from Georgetown University Center for Children and Family shows that nearly 11% of kids under 6 were without insurance in 2024. It was close to 8% in 2022. Georgetown CCF senior fellow Elizabeth Burrick says a couple of years ago, states were redetermining eligibility for Medicaid post-pandemic. She says Texas went out to families to ask for information instead of using available wage data.
8: And so the states that didn't use that data and we're going to families to ask them for more information, those are the states we saw bigger increases in uninsurance rates for kids.
7: She says most uninsured kids are eligible for public coverage, but their parents may be confused as to how to get their children enrolled. Barbara Schwartz, TSN News.
5: The San Antonio Spurs are getting ready to take on New York in the NBA Finals. It's a first for current head coach Mitch Johnson, but he says his former mentor, longtime head Greg Popovich, has taught him plenty along the way.
9: The relationship has stayed the same in terms of feedback, discussion, challenging each other, supporting each other. Me asking him a lot of questions, him giving me a lot of wisdom.
5: Tip off tonight in San Antonio at 7:30. This is TSN News.
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5: A California bank hostage crisis continues this morning. A man claiming to have a bomb took over a bank in Bakersfield, holding a number of folks hostage. One of those was turned loose overnight. Iran has said it is suspending ceasefire and peace talks following back-and-forth strikes in the last few days, despite President Trump saying he believes a deal is within reach. The president has named Bill Pulte the new acting director of national intelligence following the departure of Tulsi Gabbard. Pulte served as the head of the Federal Housing Finance Agency, but has no background in national security. Uber is out with its 10th annual Lost and Found list, the most common and unusual things left behind by passengers. Besides your typical phones and keys, their list includes a Donny Osmond group picture, a sack of marbles, and dentures with only two teeth. I'm Kristen Yates, TSN News.
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14: Situation is rapidly evolving. I'm Dave Anthony, Fox News. That's what President Trump just told the New York Post's Pod Force One podcast, adding it will be very good as talks continue trying to work out a deal to end the conflict. The president also says Iran's supreme leader is involved.
15: He is giving approval.
14: And he says the two of them will likely meet at some point.
15: We seem to be getting along quite well.
14: This is the U.S. and Iran skirmish again.
16: Overnight, Iran attacked both Kuwait and Bahrain with drones and missiles. We know several people were injured and significant damage was caused to Kuwait's international airport. CENTCOM released a statement saying that an additional wave of Iranian drones attempting to attack U.S. forces in Kuwait failed to impact intended targets tonight. U.S. Central Command Air Defenses successfully downed multiple drones and ensured no American

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0: In the game-winning goal with less than 4 minutes left. Game two is tomorrow night. Tonight, the NBA Finals start. The New York Knicks, who've won 11 straight games, face the San Antonio Spurs. I'm Dave Anthony. This is Fox News.
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0: Thanks for being with us. A Pennsylvania Police Department has an unexpected addition. A post on the department's Instagram page says officers with the Bethel Park Police Department in the Pittsburgh suburbs responded to a report of foul play. When they arrived, they discovered a chicken roaming the center lane, blocking traffic. Indecisive about crossing the road, what followed was a hilarious series of events and short foot pursuit. Eventually, officers captured the chicken and brought it to the station. There, the bird was subjected to a brief interrogation, as they say. The post also included four images of the chicken accompanied by Officer Stephen Hosella, one of which depicts the bird in an AI-generated police officer uniform. Bethel Park Police Chief Dave Arnold confirmed to People that the chicken has since been transferred to a foster flock and is in good health. That'll do it for this hour. For Nicole Murray and Mike Gavin, I'm Gordon Deal. 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
1: Want to give back to the student athletes in your community?
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1: Then you'd make an excellent high school sports official. We need more officials in Texas, because with no high school officials, there are no high school sports. 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

0: Every day, 70,000 puppies or kittens are born in the U.S. Cute, right? Well, what's not cute is that half of all litters are accidents. And when a kitten has a litter of oopsies and a puppy has a litter of uh-ohs, pretty soon you have thousands and thousands of OMGs. And that leads to millions of pets being killed in shelters each year. But if 80% of people with pets say they believe in spaying and neutering, then what gives? Turns out that those sweet little fuzzballs can get pregnant sooner than you think. A lot sooner. But here's the good news. 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It can be old enough to get pregnant, and it's definitely young enough to make a difference. 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
1: I raised my kids in the camcorder era. 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Years later, you realize those tapes aren't just recordings. They are important pieces of our family's history, our family's story. This is why I love Legacy.

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0: shifting toward a professional model, and without a national framework, every rule turns into another lawsuit. The Senate Commerce, Science, and Transportation Committee, chaired by Texas Senator Ted Cruz.
1: If college sports cannot enforce basic rules because of the laws that Congress wrote, then Congress has a responsibility to adjust them.
0: And Ted Cruz hopes the Protect College Sports Act will set new rules on transfers, eligibility, and name, image, likeness deals. The Big Ten and SEC already came out against the bill as written. Jared Max, Fox News.
2: A sell-off on Wall Street. Right now, the Dow is down 410 as U.S. oil prices get near $96 a barrel. Anissa Brady, Fox News.
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2: Every day, 70,000 puppies or kittens are born in the U.S. Cute, right? Well, what's not cute is that half of all litters are accidents. And when a kitten has a litter of oopsies and a puppy has a litter of uh-ohs, pretty soon you have thousands and thousands of OMGs. And that leads to millions of pets being killed in shelters each year. But if 80% of people with pets say they believe in spaying and neutering, then what gives? Turns out that those sweet little fuzzballs can get pregnant sooner than you think. A lot sooner. But here's the good news. You can stop the accident before it happens. You just have to remember one number. 4. As in 4 months. When you bring home Maggie or Ruby or Puddles or Clyde, get them fixed at 4 months old. It can be old enough to get pregnant. And it's definitely